0: Happy Saturday.
1: Woo!
0: Oh, okay, Dan. You've got Dan and Dovey here, and we are broadcasting live from Oscar Mahindra right here in Stuart Highway, right off the Stuart Highway, right here in Perap.
2: That's right. Taking the family out this weekend. Weekend is family time, whether it's taking the kids to the sport.
0: Yep.
2: Maybe heading down to the convention center for the Lego that's in town. But swing on by and get the kids to check these out as well, because let's face it, if the kids aren't comfortable, it's going to be hell for you in the car.
0: Oh, absolutely. And maybe you're driving around doing those activities thinking you need an upgrade, and this is the place you need to come to because the sales are massive right now.
2: We're talking $5,000 off the XUV 700, $500 off the Scorpio, $2,000 off the little guy. Let me just talk about the little guy. Arguably the most fuel-efficient car in Australia, 6.5 litres per 100 kilometres. This is for a full petrol car.
0: Oh, my gosh.
2: 6.5 litres. Like, even my Subi, it does 9 litres.
0: Okay, I think you need to buy a Mahindra. And when you say little guy, he is talking about the AX5L. That one is beautiful as well, and it's very sleek.
2: In fact, Wilma, she's driven the Scorpio. It's horses for courses. I love the Scorpio, but she loves her car. She's got the AX5L.
0: Yeah, and so, Wilma is a sales rep here. You want to come and see and talk to her about it. She's literally driving around in what she is selling to you, and that is because she guarantees it is an amazing car.
2: That's right, and if you've got more than two kids, don't worry. The seats in the back pop up for a 7-seater.
0: Oh, are they 7-seaters?
2: Mm.
0: Hell yeah.
2: How many more reasons do you need to get here?
0: Party time. It's so nice inside as well. We were just sitting in there with our street teamers as too. And I tell you, the interior of these beasts, it is beautiful.
2: How built for the territory is this? Your keister is nice and cool as well.
0: Yeah, they've got the heating and cooling in the seats.
2: So how good. Come on down. Stick your head in. Book your test drive. Come and say hi to me before I go for 2 weeks.
0: Dan just wants to talk to people other than me, clearly.
2: Absolutely. We've got Bruce Springsteen coming up for you next. He's Born to Run here on Mix 104.9.
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0: at Ice House on Mix 104.9 as we get towards 10 o'clock. But already had quite a few people come in and poke their head into the new Scorpio. Check out the luxurious interior at Mahindra.
1: Wake up and get here right now.
0: Mm-hmm.
1: We are in Perap at Oscar on the Stuart Highway. And honestly, why not? Because there is a massive Mahindra sale going on.
0: That's right. $5,000, well, up to $5,000 savings or $5,000 worth of fuel.
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0: Which is huge because normally for an SUV, you're paying like $80,000, $90,000, but not here, and you're not compromising. They've got all the stuff you want.
1: Yeah, exactly. So come test drive one right now. You can book your test drive via the Oscar Mahindra Facebook page as well, but there's no better day right now because it's stunning, isn't
0: it? Beautiful. In fact, we're going to keep that feeling of getting down here on the road by Life is a Highway. It's Tom Cochran after this on Mix.
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4: Yeah, disappointing from a health perspective. There's a lot of smoke and mirrors to make it look like there's headline investment in health. But the truth is, once you dig down, you can see that that's not actually the case. There's an increase, and there's always an increase in health budgets year on year across the country. That's not a surprise. But a lot of that is cut away in areas where it matters. So there's cut in primary care. There's cuts in remote primary care especially, cuts in mental health, and cuts in disease prevention at a time when we're facing epidemics and pandemics all over the country.
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16: Good morning, Alana McIntyre here with the latest. Three people have died in a horrific head-on in Sydney South after a car crossed a concrete barrier into oncoming traffic at San Susie. Officers say they attended a home in Guymere Bay just after midnight following a concern for welfare, but the 42-year-old man left the property as police arrived. A short time later, his car was involved in the crash at San Susie. Police say between 20 to 40 people were there when police arrived, trying to help.
17: Yeah, well, it seems to me, from what I understand, that some of the bystanders rushed over to offer assistance, what minimal assistance they could offer in the circumstances, unfortunately. The engine bay of one of the vehicles had caught a light, from what I'm told, and they are assisted with putting that out.
16: A baby and a young woman have died south of Port Douglas in Queensland following a three-car collision on the Captain Cook Highway. Another woman in her 20s has critical injuries. Seven people are facing serious drug charges over their alleged involvement in a meth trafficking syndicate following a series of raids in Melbourne's east, police seizing guns, drugs and cash from homes and storage units. Three people are on the run after a terrifying home invasion in Adelaide. Masked men allegedly breaking into an elderly man's home around 1 a.m, leaving him with head injuries. Huge swells are pounding parts of Queensland's coast, and SpaceX has launched its biggest Starship yet, the mega rocket blasting off from Texas this morning. It's 10 in a row now for the Dockers, who are now on top of the AFL ladder. Fremantle defeating the Saints by 30 points at Optus Stadium with a final quarter burst. St Kilda coach Ross Lyon isn't too worried about Rowan Marshall, who limped from the ground.
18: Spoke to his family, as in just a casual chat, and they're like, it's his shin, so I think it'll be fine.
16: Essendon were defeated by Richmond by 18 points. This afternoon, the Kangaroos will meet the Suns in Melbourne. And in the NRL, the Bulldogs have broken their losing streak with a 30-20 victory over the Melbourne Storm.
15: 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Gonzales Road, Francis Bay.
0: Little bit over an hour to your high tide of 6.4 metres and then a low tide of 3.2 metres at 20 to 6 this afternoon. A mostly sunny day but beautiful here at the Auscar lot with Mahindra. Light winds around today. Tops of 31 degrees in the city, 34 for Virginia, 32 for Catherine, but right now 28 in the city in Virginia. Catherine's on 24 degrees.
1: That is right. Dan and I are here. 147 Stuart Highway in Perap at the Auscar Yard, and we are celebrating everything Mahindra because there is massive sales going on.
0: Yeah, I mean, the price on these things and the savings you're going to make, and they're all drive-away prices with 12 months rego is insane.
1: You can book your test drive today or come in and literally speak to Wilma and the crew that are so, so lovely and make the process super easy. Jump in one of these Mahindra cars and feel which one suits you best. There are a few options.
0: So when you're on the Stuart Highway and listening to Life is a Highway, you got to swing on in because there's a customer car park here and check out these vehicles. Really bred for the territory.
1: You're so proud of yourself, aren't you?
0: Super proud. It's Tom Cochran as we live here live at Mahindra on Mix 104.9.

0: Got Dan and Duffy right here at 147 Stuart Highway, Perrott. We're broadcasting live right from pretty much inside a Mahindra, but the Oscar lot as well. Come and see us. We're here till 12.
1: That's right. You know the place. Drop in and get an experience in these vehicles. You can book your test drives today, which I've been doing. Started out in the XUV 700, which is a cross-utility vehicle. So it's all about being functional, being able to tow things, but also being able to shoot down to the shops for some groceries, you know what I mean?
0: But, of course.
1: But also the Scorpio, which is the big boy. It's not that much of a leap to go to the big guy and get that little extra power. You go to a diesel engine and you get a little extra luxury inside.
0: And Mahindra are doing the most right now because they are helping you turn into Crocodile Dan Day.
1: Exactly. You know what? My partner's actually been pestering me to go and do more of the territory, go out to more places.
0: Yes. Yeah. Get outside.
1: Yeah, right? See some sun. Get some colour in my skin. Yes. And it wasn't until we came across Mahindra that that we've actually gone out and done that. So we went out to Dundee, for example.
0: Yep.
1: It was beautiful. Went out to Corroboree, went fishing, caught a monster fish about 20 centimetres long. It's huge.
0: It was massive it was a for battle. You. 20 centimetres is huge for you, isn't it?
1: It's huge for
0: But
1: most
0: what
1: partners.
0: I want to know is how did, you were in the Scorpio, how did it bode out there in the territory conditions?
1: Pretty good, actually. The Scorpio more than the XUV700. I mean, they're both really great, but if I had to pick, I definitely would go to the jump to the Scorpio.
0: Yep.
1: It's such a small jump price-wise for so much more extra. And I loved it. But Wilma here, she loves the XUV700. It's a little bit more of your get around, bit more comfort.
0: Bit zippy.
1: The moonroof's bigger, like the sunroof's bigger.
0: Oh, my God, moonroof.
1: And tiny little bit more space front to back. So
0: yeah, perfect. And they've got all the tech that you need as well. They've got big screen, smartphone connectivity, drive assist features as well. So you're actually getting all of the tech you'd expect from the big brands, but just without that huge price tag.
1: Yeah, exactly. Like normally for an SUV or a towing sort of vehicle, you're looking at $80,000-$90,000, mate.
0: Yep.
1: Halve that without compromisation.
0: Yep, and that's a brand new Mahindra you'll be getting as well. So why not come right now to 147 Stuart Highway in Perrott, see Dan and I, see Dan before he goes on vacay, and test drive one of these Mahindra vehicles.
1: Let's get back into it though. We're shaking it up with the cars here on Mix 104.9 amongst the cars here at Mahindra.

0: Good.
1: Ann and Duffy here, and we are live from the Mahindra Parlour at 147 Stuart Highway in Perup, and it is a stunning Saturday morning. You should come and join us.
2: Stunning Saturday for a stunning vehicle. Very surprised. I don't think, I was talking around and people were like, oh, Mahindra. And I'm like, yeah, they're in Australia now.
1: Yeah, and they're massive across the world at the moment because I was a little bit like, oh, Mahindra, I don't know if I've heard of that before. But now I have, and now I want them all.
2: They're one of the fastest growing car manufacturers in Australia as far as population is going. They want to actually compete, and they've ended up with a good chance of competing directly against Toyota by 2030.
1: Wow, that is incredible. Only 4 years away. And you should come here to 147 Stuart Highway, Perup, one, because you can see Dan and I. Mm-hmm. That's huge in itself.
2: I will even pose.
1: But two, they've got massive sales on, and this month only you could buy a Mahindra XUV 700 and score $5,000 off it, or a $5,000 fuel card.
2: Yeah, so you get to choose, you know. Do you save the money now or do you save the money at the Bowser?
1: Yep.
2: For the really fuel-efficient AX7L, you get $500 off the cost or $500 worth of fuel. But to be honest, that thing is so fuel-efficient, I would probably take the fuel.
1: You would?
2: Yeah.
1: Yeah, well, I mean, fuel is one thing right now anyway, so I'd take the fuel as well across the board. But the Scorpio, which is what you're driving around in at the moment, Dan D, that one itself is a $2,000 off or $2,000 fuel card. So there are massive sales for this month only. This is a perfect opportunity to come to Perup and have a test drive in one of these beauties.
2: Guarantee you put somebody in this when you're giving them a lift.
1: Let's jump back. Guarantee yeah. What?
2: Do you want to say Garandanti?
1: That's what I thought you said.
2: Yeah, well, nailed it. Shocked us so much. Just like she was shocked when she got into the Scorpio for the first time. Mm. And that's what happened with my partner as well. She's like, ooh, I wonder how much they're going to give this away for. Well, I'm like $2,000 off straight away.
1: Yeah, exactly. Don't get too comfy in there. Come and buy one. If you're driving around in your vehicle and think you need an upgrade, this is the perfect opportunity to come and test drive it now. See Wilma and the crew. They are so lovely.
2: Let's go over some features up next after some fast car Luke Combs. And, yeah, we have it lined up for you. You're a mix.
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0: It's Mix 104.9, broadcasting live from the Oscar lot. You know where it is. You drive past it on Stewart Highway, but they're doing Mahindra.
1: The way you just said, you know where it is.
0: You do know where it is.
1: We are here and it is bloody fantastic, let me tell you. But I want to know, we've been talking about all of the incredible things about the Mahindra range that we have here at the Oscar car lot at the moment. But, like, I'm just a girl. And I want to know how it looks, how it feels, what are the important specs there?
0: Well, you know what? Let me tell you about some of the features you won't necessarily find on the pamphlet. I thought it was really cool. Getting out of either the XUV or the Scorpio, it will actually beep at you if you've left your phone on the wireless charger, right?
1: So Wait, what?
0: Yeah, you know when you go home and you go take the groceries out, you're like, oh, I'm full of groceries, I forgot to get my phone out of the car.
1: Yeah.
0: Don't worry, it's going to beep at you.
1: Wow.
0: If you left the sunroof open, it's going to beep at you. It's pretty good. Like, automatic lights.
1: Yeah.
0: So when you go in the car parks and stuff, it'll turn those suck. Oh, and when you turn a corner, it's got a little side light that lights up the corner you're turning into.
1: Wow, that is pretty impressive. And they do look beautiful too. There are different colour ranges as well. One of the, I think it's the AX7L, has like these metallic colour ranges. It's beautiful.
0: I would say, she's saying they look pretty, but we're not talking too pretty. We're talking territory tough pretty.
1: Territory tough pretty, of course.
0: They look rugged. One little feature that I didn't realise that I missed in my life. You know how boots normally open, especially in SUVs, from the top, right? So it opens up, takes up all that
1: space.
0: Yeah,
1: you like hook your hand underneath and you're pulling it up.
0: The side door, side hinge on the boot, especially like we live in an apartment block and when we want to pull something out of the back, we can get reasonably close to the back wall and still open the boot.
1: Gee, so I might open that one up. I'm just looking at the Scorpio and you are right. It is a side one. There's so much you can fit in there and more. And of course, it looks gorgeous. You will look beautiful inside of it. It's got all of the tech assets that you need too.
0: Yeah, they've really kept up with the Joneses, Mahindra, and they are the largest selling SUV in India. They know tough, rugged and reliable, and they are now on Australian shores.
1: Exactly right. Come here, 147 Stewart Highway in Perhaps. There's already been a few people through having a test drive. They are taking advantage of the massive sales. We will be here until 12 o'clock, but you've only got this month to get ahead of these sales.
0: Yeah, so keep your motor running like James Rain up here on Mix 104.9.
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3: It does look like some unique Aussie slang and classic words are slowly disappearing as younger Aussies are swapping old school phrases.
0: This one, you definitely sound old. Grouse. 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
0: What?
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0: Oh, that's grouse.
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0: I haven't heard you use it.
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0: I can't believe I'm saying this. Team, Mix 104.9 listeners, we have just gotten a massive insight into the deals. You've got Dan and Duffy. We are here at 147 Stuart Highway, Perup. If you're driving past in your car, this is the time to come in.
1: See, what happened was a couple of cars sold, and to get this deal, you have to have it sold, delivered, and picked up by the end of the month for the deal.
0: Oh, but the beautiful Wilma comes out. She says, you know what, guys? Let's extend it.
1: Oh, boom. Mic drop, she said. All the way until Territory Day. End of June is when you can come into Mahindra and still score these wonderful deals. $2,000 off the wonderful, fantastic Scorpio.
0: Mm-hmm.
1: $5,000 off the XUV 700.
0: Yep.
1: Or you can choose instead to get that quantity in fuel.
0: I know. It's pretty impressive. And because it has now been extended to the end of June, these incredible sales, there's going to be more colours, more stock coming in, and so much more opportunity for you to upgrade your car to one of these Mahindras.
1: So when you see essentially the butterfly logo out in the road, you're like, ah, that's one of those new Mahindras I've been hearing about.
0: Yep, come and see us right now. 147 Stuart Highway, Perup. We will be here until 12. Test drive the all-new Scorpio, and you can drive away in that one from $43,990.
1: Yeah, you'll be chasing cars just like we are after the news and weather.
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4: Hi there, Alana McIntyre here with the latest. The Energy Minister admits fuel rationing could be used in a worst-case scenario, but Chris Bowen remains optimistic, saying the government has worked on creating a buffer.
5: Get us through coming weeks and months as we're waiting for this international situation to sort itself out. I'm not envisaging fuel rationing as being likely. Obviously, we've developed a four-stage plan with the states. We're currently at stage two.
4: The International Energy Agency is warning that oil markets could enter the red zone by August. A 48-year-old man's been arrested in Queensland by the state's Joint Counter-Terrorism Team and is due to face court today. Police have charged the man from Bowenville after he allegedly uploaded a number of concerning posts online. A 42-year-old is one of three dead after a horrific head-on in Sydney South overnight. Police say a vehicle was travelling at considerable speed when it crossed over a barrier and into a car, killing all three occupants. Officers say they were called to a home in Guymere Bay after a concern for welfare for the 42-year-old, who left in a white Audi that was later involved in the crash at San Susie. Virginia Giuffre's family say they have hope as former Prince Andrew is investigated by police over sexual misconduct allegations, a development sparked by the release of US Department of Justice files related to Jeffrey Epstein. Andrew Mountbatten-Windsor has always strongly denied the claims. And coastal warnings have been issued along much of Queensland and into northern New South Wales for dangerous swells. Frio's recorded a 10th straight win, defeating the Saints by 30 points at Optus Stadium. St Kilda coach Ross Lyon isn't too worried about Rowan Marshall, who limped from the ground.
6: Spoke to his family, as in just a casual chat, and I'm like, no, it's his shin, so I think it'll be fine.
4: And the Bulldogs broke their losing streak, defeating the Storm in the NRL 30-20. Coach Craig Bellamy no longer surprised.
7: He sure was.
4: And an F1 driver has hit a groundhog during a practice session at the Canadian Grand Prix.
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0: Let's check those tides first. For your Saturday, we've got our high tide in literally about 15 minutes. That is 6.35 metres. And we've got a low tide at 5:40 p.m. of 3.25 metres. The weather forecast for today, hopefully you're out and about and heading towards Perrott where we are. Mostly sunny with light winds. Tops of 31 in the city, 34 in the rural area. Tops of 32 in Katherine. But the temps across the top end right now, currently in Darwin, it is 30. In the rural area, it's also 30. And in Katherine, it is 28.
1: That's right. You heard Duffy, we are at the Oscar lot that now has the brand new Mahindras just beside it. And you need to be heading out here and check out these vehicles. You might be like, Mahindra, where's that come from? Well, come look at it. Come check it out for yourself.
0: Come and check it out. It is massive in over 100 countries and it is now landed right here in Perrott.
1: And we'll go through some more of the deets as we continue. But Snow Patrol's chasing some cars just like you should be.
0: Oh, what a song.
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0: Well, we're doing the opposite. We're out in the wonderful dry at Mahindra's car yard, just off the side of Oscar here, and having a great old time.
1: That is right. 147 Stuart Highway, Perup. You've got Dan and Duffy here, and there are massive sales going on with this huge Mahindra range as well. We've got people looking at all of the cars in the lot at the moment, but the Mahindra is where you want to focus your attention on today.
0: Yeah, because look, they're one of the best priced, they are the best priced SUVs out there. Plus, they do have towing capacities.
1: Yep.
0: I think it's like 2 ton for the XUV 700, but the Scorpio, 2.5 ton. It's going to do what you need.
1: That's right. These are brand new vehicles. You can test drive the all new Scorpio as well, one of the Mahindra range. Drive away from $43,990. It's got all of the specs. The interior is fantastic, and you've been driving one as Crocodile Dandy.
0: Oh, yeah, it's been getting me right across the territory in comfort style. And you know what? Never felt safer. There's heaps of safety features in there. For example, the adaptive cruise control, the lane assist. You know what? Some of the cars that have lane assist are super aggressive. They nearly rip the wheel out of your hand.
1: Yeah.
0: These guys aren't. They're your friendly. They're your friendly car.
1: It's just like a little vibration on the wheel, being like, "Oh, you're going over the line."
0: Yeah.
1: Just this way a little bit. Dan. Thank you. Well, I'm interested in the AX7L because of the colours.
0: Not the fuel efficiency, the colours.
1: So right now I'm looking at this gorgeous metallic citron yellow. There's also a galaxy grey, a tango red if you're feeling fancy too, and the white, which is amazing up here in the heat in the territory too.
0: And you know what that people didn't know about until about 10 minutes ago?
1: What?
0: That the offer, the offer is extended until the end of June.
1: That is right. So it was, and just only this month, and Wilma came out and she said, look, we've got more stock. We've got more colours. People are loving the Mahindra range. We are going to push this sale on.
0: So you know what? Come on down. Don't drive past. Drop on in. They've got car parking on the lot. They've got parking out the front. And you can also book your test drive in if you can't make it in today on their Facebook.
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1: Mix on 104.9, broadcasting live from Mahindra, and apparently it's karaoke out here because we're having a good time.
0: Of course it is. We're at 147 Stuart Highway, Perap. Come here because there's amazing deals on the Mahindra range, and they're going until the end of June, which has just been announced by Wilma, the director here as well. Very exciting news. But we're also talking with our team, Hidden Talents, because that's what the Mahindra has in boats.
1: Now, I know people don't know me much as of cutting a rug up here, but I do dance.
0: You dance?
1: I learned how to do some Irish dancing for a charity thing. Did rock and roll for a bunch of years. I could do the Highland Fling.
0: I don't know what that is. Can you show me? Come down 147 Stuart Highway, Perap. See Dan do the Irish Fling.
1: Scottish Fling, but Scottish whatever. Fling. What's yours?
0: My hidden talent, I actually think, and I'm not just saying this because we are talking about the Mahindra today, but I think it would be parking. I'm really good at parking. Like, give me a truck. Give me the biggest ute you've ever got. I will park anything, anywhere.
1: Oh, we need to get you on a road train one day. look, we've got our street team here. If you want to get out and have a bunch of fun with us across the territory, sign up to be part of the street team. Logan's here. He's new, but he's got a secret talent. What's yours?
2: Probably public speaking, Dan. Love talking to crowds. Love talking to anyone. It's great.
0: Well, honestly, that's the first time we've put him straight on the mic.
1: No shame.
0: Beautiful. No shame at all. Portia, you've been here with us a long time in the street team. You are fantastic. What is your secret talent?
3: I edit reels. I do hip-hop dance, and whoa, I can actually twist my thumb.
0: Ew! Oh, my God, look at her
1: thumb. Twist the thumbs backwards.
0: Yuck! Wait, can you try and do that to mine? She's literally, disjointed her thumb, and it is pointing back towards her.
1: I'll tell you what, the Mahindras have a few secret talents as well. One of the things they did is they will actually test your tyre pressure. 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It will tell you, and then you go pump them up. It's making sure that you stay safe.
0: It's so incredible, the deals that we have here as well. You can drive away right now in the Scorpio. It is all new from $43,990. But these sales, they don't last forever, of course.
1: No, only till the end of June, but it was extended. It will not be extended again. We promise you.
0: Yeah, exactly right. 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

0: got Dan and Duffy here, and we are broadcasting live until 12 o'clock, so not too much longer left, but the sales don't die here at 147 Stuart Highway, Perup. The Mahindra cars, oh, they're gorgeous.
1: And I know what you're thinking. You're thinking, but I don't see many on the roads at the moment. That's because they've just come to our shores, but it's almost like they thought of the territory when they were making these because they are territory tough.
0: They are territory tough. Let me tell you, when you're inside them and you're driving the big outback roads and things, you feel super safe and secure. Not like other tinny cars that are being made recently and things. This is so comfortable and so safe on the roads.
1: Also quiet. Like, I've noticed with all the windows up and everything, like, it's just peaceful.
0: Yeah, I love that when you're in a car.
1: But the thing about this, if I said to you, I'm going to go get a four-wheel drive that has, like, locking diffs and low-range gears and things like that, I mean, you'd be expecting, what, $80,000, $90,000 to leave your pocket?
0: Yeah.
1: No, the Scorpio does all of that, $43,990 drive away.
0: It is so incredible. The Mahindra has a reputation for rugged, durable vehicles. It is designed for rough environments, like the Scorpio uses a ladder frame construction, which is stronger for dirt roads, corrugations, and off-road use.
1: In fact, the territory, the early birds, sent Croc Dandy up to Gurrawen Lagoon.
0: You're speaking in third person right
1: found
0: now.
1: Found a beaten track and took it along there, handled it, no probs.
0: Oh, that's exactly what you want to hear, isn't it? And it's not only just the incredible condition of the car for the territory, but it's the beauty of it as well. You are so comfortable and luxe inside. It feels like you're in the top-end car range, but you're getting it for half the price.
1: And you know what? You can't see it on radio. That's kind of the thing, right?
0: Yeah. Well, so you've got to come here, 147 Stuart Highway, Perup. Or you can book in your test drive via the Facebook page as well. And it is well worth it because until the end of June, there are massive savings.
1: It's the only real way you're going to experience a Mahindra. So get on in. But I think we have to wrap this up for this morning, I think.
0: I know. I've had such a beautiful time. Hope you're all enjoying your Saturday and we'll see you shortly.
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0: Now, there is one place in the heart of Darwin City that is a favourite amongst the locals and the visitors.
1: It's Shenanigans.
0: We love Shags. They've been standing proud for over 21 years.
1: I mean, the best thing about it is you can just sit back on that terrace and watch with a pint and watch the world go by. 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
0: It's the perfect spot for some people watching.
1: Oh, yeah.
0: One of my favourite things to do, whether you're with mates or by yourself, there is always something to do at Shags.
1: When you have to walk past it, you feel a little jealous.
0: Oh, you can't not go in.
1: You can't not go in.
0: Literally, it's like, oh, well, all right, like we'll have one.
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1: Exactly right. Head down to 147 Stuart Highway, Perup, for the remainder of your Saturday or until the end of June, because they are keeping the sales going. And this whole entire time, you can buy a Mahindra vehicle, get money off it, or use that money off as a fuel voucher.
0: Now, next week you'll be by yourself, next couple of weeks actually, but you're going to take the Scorpio for a spin yourself, so you're going to be able to tell people what it's been like by, you know, next Thursday, Friday.
1: I'm so excited. I've been so jealous of you that you've been dressing up in outfits, playing little games as Dandy, having a fun little time by yourself and driving around in the Scorpio Mahindra, because all I want to do is be at the helm of that wheel, and I get to do it because you're going on vacay.
0: That's right. I do so many things for you, Duffy, but look, we're going to wrap up here. You should head on down while you can see Wilma and the team. You will not regret it, or you can book your test drive online.
1: Absolutely. Dan and Duffy are out, and we'll see you from 5, well, I'll see you 5:30 a.m. on Monday. Enjoy the rest of your weekend, mixers.
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4: Hi there, Alana McIntyre here with the latest. The Energy Minister admits fuel rationing could be used in a worst-case scenario, but Chris Bowen remains optimistic, saying the government has worked on creating a buffer.
5: Get us through coming weeks and months as we're waiting for this international situation to sort itself out. I'm not envisaging fuel rationing as being likely. Obviously, we've developed a four-stage plan with the states. We're currently at stage two.
4: The International Energy Agency is warning that oil markets could enter the red zone by August. A 48-year-old man's been arrested in Queensland by the state's Joint Counter-Terrorism Team and is due to face court today. Police have charged the man from Bowenville after he allegedly uploaded a number of concerning posts online. A 42-year-old is one of three dead after a horrific head-on in Sydney South overnight. Police say a vehicle was travelling at considerable speed when it crossed over a barrier and into a car, killing all three occupants. Officers say they were called to a home in Guymere Bay after a concern for welfare for the 42-year-old, who left in a white Audi that was later involved in the crash at San Susie. Virginia Giuffre's family say they have hope as former Prince Andrew is investigated by police over sexual misconduct allegations, a development sparked by the release of US Department of Justice files related to Jeffrey Epstein. Andrew Mountbatten Windsor has always strongly denied the claims. And coastal warnings have been issued along much of Queensland and into northern New South Wales for dangerous swells. Frio's recorded a 10th straight win, defeating the Saints by 30 points at Optus Stadium. St Kilda coach Ross Lyon isn't too worried about Rowan Marshall, who limped from the ground.
6: Spoke to his family, as in just a casual chat, and I was like, no, it's his shin, so I think it'll be fine.
4: And the Bulldogs broke their losing streak, defeating the Storm in the NRL 30-20. Coach Craig Bellamy no longer surprised.
10: Wish I was.
4: And an F1 driver has hit a groundhog during a practice session at the Canadian Grand Prix.
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11: We're currently on a high tide of 6.4 metres. Got a low tide of 3.3 metres at 5.39 this afternoon. A cloudy day in Darwin today with a top of 31 in the city. Top of 34 at Humpty Doo. And a sunny day and a top of 32 in Katherine.
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11: Good afternoon, you're on Saturdays with Nick. All this weekend at the top of the hour, I'm playing you two songs that were one-hit wonders. After Split Enz broke up, some of the members went on to bigger and better things. Of course, Tim Finn solo and Crowded House. And one of the founding members of Split Enz, Phil Judd, formed the Swingers, along with future Midnight Oil bass player Bones Hillman and future Models drummer Buster Stiggs. In 1981, they had one hit single when this track topped the charts for 3 weeks, and it was the biggest selling single of the year, discounting the beat.

Mix 104.9, you're on Saturdays with Nick, thanks to Jim's Mowing. Need it done? Well, Jim's the one. Just search for Jim's Mowing. Released this weekend in 1996 was the second studio album by the Wallflowers, Bringing Down the House. It was the band's biggest hit and highest selling album to date, and three songs from the album were nominated for Grammy Awards, including this track that peaked the number 14 in Australia. This is One Head Light.

0: 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And the Mix 1049 Secret Sound is thanks to Territory Tyres, your one-stop shop for everything in tyres. 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Coming up shortly, for the second week in a row, the number one single in Australia.
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0: 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Week 11 of the AFL on Thursday night, Hawthorn defeated the Crows by 9 points. There was two games on last night, Dreamtime at the G. Two sides were looking for their second win of the season, and Richmond defeated Essendon by 18 points. And over in Perth, the Fremantle Dockers continued their outstanding form, defeating St Kilda by 30 points. Today just started, North Melbourne, who won four of their first six games, but have lost their last four, take on the Gold Coast Suns. Geelong have won their last eight in a row at home. They take on the ladder-leading Sydney Swans. And then Collingwood Scott Pendlebury's 433rd AFL game, which breaks the record for the most appearances in the history of the game when they take on the West Coast Eagles. Port Adelaide return home to take on Carlton, who are looking for back-to-back wins. Then there's two games on Sunday, the Giants and the Lions, and Week 11 ends with the Western Bulldogs and Melbourne in the AFL. Coming up shortly, Jess Mowboy.
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0: 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National news, weather and sport. 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
16: I'm John Fabris. Polling for the Financial Review shows One Nation would win up to 59 seats if a federal election was held now and become the official opposition. The coalition all but wiped out. As the Labor government's popularity slides from its capital gains tax changes, today Minister Chris Bowen holds firm.
17: The aspiration to own your own home is at the core of the Australian aspiration. This government is tackling that issue. And yes, that will sometimes be controversial.
16: Former Prince Andrew faces a more wide ranging investigation beyond the Epstein files, now involving financial crime officers. Royal biographer Robert Hardman expects the family to keep Andrew in isolation.
18: He won't be seen at any sort of family gatherings in the foreseeable future. It's really a lonely internal exile.
16: And 274 climbers have conquered Mount Everest in a single day, setting a new record for the southern route. One of them was an 18-year-old Melbourne student, becoming the youngest Aussie ever to reach the summit.
19: North Melbourne and Gold Coast kicking off AFL Super Saturday at Marvel Stadium. Roos coach Alistair Clarkson says they've hit the reset button following last week's heavy defeat to Adelaide.
20: Hopefully some of the things we've addressed over the course of the week. Part of it is just learning how, you know, when you get placed under enormous pressure, how you can just keep sticking to the things that you know are the right way for us to play, and we just went away from that.
19: A bruising dream time at the G for Richmond and Essendon with 7 players injured. The Bombers bore the brunt in the 18-point loss to the Tigers. Captain Andy McGrath hospitalised with a broken jaw. Archie May hurting his ribs. Fremantle defeating St Kilda 104-74 to notch a club record 10th win in a row. And the Storm surrendering a lead against the Bulldogs to go down 30-20 in their NRL clash in Sydney. Coach Craig Bellamy admitting they've been shaky in second halves this season.
21: We ain't getting run down, we're getting steamrolled. I say we've always, pride ourselves on, if we get a lead, we'll protect it. And we'll protect it hard and with a bit of ferocity.
19: That's sport. I'm Harrison Freeb.
15: 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Gonzales Road, Francis Bay.
0: We're coming off a high tide of 6.4 metres. Got a low tide of 3.3 metres at 5.39 this afternoon. A cloudy day in Darwin today with a top of 31 in the city. Top of 34 at Humpty Doo, and a sunny day and a top of 32 in Katherine.
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0: All this weekend at the top of the hour, two songs that were one-hit wonders, and Steve Earle released his track on his third studio album. 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

Next 1049, you're on Saturdays with Nick. Thanks to Jim's Mowing. Need it done? Well, Jim's the one. Give them a call on 131 546. Released today in 2011 was the second studio album by Lady Gaga, Born This Way. It received 3 Grammy Award nominations, including her 3rd consecutive nomination for Album of the Year. In Australia, it spent 2 weeks at number one, including the singles You and I, Born This Way, and The Edge of Glory.

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0: 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Week 12 of the NRL, a shortened round due to Game 1 of State of Origin. On Thursday night, the Dolphins defeated the Raiders 30-22. Last night, the Bulldogs snapped their five-game losing streak with a 30-20 come-from-behind victory against the Melbourne Storm. Today, St George, you are currently on the longest losing run to start the season in the history of the NRL. I hope to end their run of losses when they take on the Warriors. Manly have had 6 wins from their last 7 when they take on the Gold Coast Titans tonight, a side their coach was playing for last season. There's one game on Sunday, the Cowboys and the Rabbitohs. And don't forget State of Origin Game 1 Wednesday night in Sydney. Coming up shortly, The Boss.
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11: I'm John Fabris. Federal election now would see One Nation oust the coalition to become the opposition in new polling. Results in the Financial Review also show Labor would be relegated to minority government as its capital gains tax changes prove unpopular. Minister Chris Bowen.
12: Always going to be a controversial budget. When you're undertaking big tax reforms, there's always going to be some people are upset by that.
11: A cold and wet spells to be felt in large areas of the nation in coming days. Downfalls currently sent centred on the New South Wales coast. The Bureau's Jonathan Howe telling the ABC a front bringing showers to SA's western centre will spread.
13: From tomorrow, we'll start to see that rain building further east. So Adelaide, Melbourne as well, we'll see showers picking up later in the day.
11: And 40,000 people are under evacuation orders in Southern California due to the likelihood of a leak from a hazardous chemical tank exploding at Garden Grove. It's 60 kilometres south of downtown LA and only 1.5 k's from Disneyland's 2 theme parks.
14: Live AFL at Marvel Stadium, where at last check it's the Suns leading the Roos by 24 in the first quarter. A historic day at the MCG. Pies veteran Scott Pendlebury lining up in his record 433rd game against West Coast. The 38-year-old moving past Brent Harvey. Geelong and Sydney doing battle at the Cattery, and it's Port Adelaide versus Carlton tonight at the Oval. Fremantle coach Justin Longmuir is playing down the significance of the club's record 10th consecutive victory. The Dockers defeating St Kilda by 30 points to return to the top of the table.
15: Look, realistically, it doesn't mean anything, does it? When you boil it down and whoops cracking at the end of the year, 10 in a row doesn't mean anything. What matters is how many games you win at the end of the season and how highly you qualify.
14: Well, Richmond upset Essendon 74-56 in a battle of the cellar dwellers at the G. Auckland and Sydney FC to meet in tonight's A-League Grand Final at a sold-out Mount Smart Stadium. And in supercars, Chas Mostert launching from pole position in Tassie for the opening race of the weekend. That's sport. I'm Harrison Freed.
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0: We're coming off a high tide of 6.4 metres. Got a low tide of 3.3 metres at 5.39 this afternoon. A cloudy day in Darwin today with a top of 31 in the city. Top of 34 at Humpty Doo, and a sunny day and a top of 32 in Catherine.
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0: All this weekend at the top of the hour, two songs are one-hit wonders, and we kick off this hour with Peter Blakely, who was a member of the Rock Melons before he went solo. He released three studio albums, and his second album, Harry Cafe de Wheels, was a massive hit. He reached number 3 on the Australian charts and actually made it to number 2 in Germany. But this was his only hit single, and in 1990 it won the ARIA Award for Single of the Year. This is Crying in the Chapel.

61049, you're on Saturdays with Nick, thanks to Jim's Mowing. Need it done? We'll just search for Jim's Mowing. Released this weekend in 1977 was this track by Elvis Costello that was included on his debut studio album, My Aim Is True. It never charted, but has been one of his most famous songs. And in 1979, Linda Ronstadt recorded a cover version of the song. This is the fabulous Allison.

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0: 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And 7:30 tonight, the game of the round, the top of the table clash with the two undefeated sides, Northern Sharks and Darwin Brothers, today in local rugby league at TRL Stadium. 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

0: 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Thanks to Jim's Mowing. 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But that's it for me today. Thanks for being with me. Up next, Jason Staveley with This Week in Music. And I'll catch you tomorrow morning from 9, where I'll be at the Camping World and Complete Angler Expo sale. Come up and say hello, and I'll catch you then.
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15: I'm John Fabris. One Nation's on track to unseat the Coalition as the new federal opposition. In polling just released by the Financial Review, Labor would be diminished to minority government. Meanwhile, Minister Chris Bowen today commented on a backlash to Labor's recent budget.
16: The government knew that. You can't not tackle big reforms that are important for intergenerational equity and giving younger Australians a fair go.
15: Garden Grove and surrounds in Southern California are under evacuation orders on the expectation of flammable and known toxic chemical tank will explode or gush out in a leak, Orange County's health officer.
3: It can cause significant irritation in the lungs, the nasal passages.
15: And as autumn winds down, comes a shift to wet and chilly conditions for large areas. Jonathan Howard, the Bureau's forecasting showers pressing from SA's west to Adelaide and Melbourne tomorrow.
4: Into Monday, a very broad area of low pressure developing across the southeast. It does mean we are expecting quite a lot of patchy rain all the way from the east coast over to the interior of the country.
5: Sun's dialing up the heat on North Melbourne, leading by 38 a short time ago in the third term at Marvel. Pies veteran Scott Pendlebury stepping out in his record 433rd game against West Coast at the MCG. Eagles coach Andrew McWalter says that they're preparing as normal.
17: We've embraced the fact that there'll be a big crowd. We've spoken about it. We used our sports psyche to speak about it with our players, what the environment will be like. And we've had some players playing big games, but a lot of our players haven't played in a MCG game with this crowd size. So we've just talked through it. But from a preparation point of view, it's been exactly the same, and it's going to be a great opportunity.
5: Sydney takes on Geelong at the Cattery. Port Adelaide hosting Carlton in tonight's encounter. George Russell's qualified ahead of Mercedes teammate Kimi Antonelli for F1's sprint race in Canada. Aussie Oscar Piastri to start fourth. Defending NBA champions OKC Thunder notching a 123-108 win over San Antonio Spurs to take a 2-1 lead in the Western Conference Finals. And Vegas Golden Knights taking down Colorado Avalanche 3-1 to go 2-0 up in the NHL Conference Finals. That's sport. I'm Harrison Preeve.
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31: Well, this is the show with a reason for every song we play. Third anniversary this week of Tina Turner's passing. That's why she's our feature artist. Coming up, the Aussie Top 5 recap from this week in 1988. Update the latest music news. Billy Joel's Turnstiles was released 50 years ago. That is our classic album double. And let's start with a trio of birthdays. We run through everybody on our birthday list. And one of the last things we do each week on This Week in Music, let's start with three that have been blowing out candles, including Cher. Welcome to This Week in Music.

0: week in music's on with a reason for every song we play. There's a trio of birthdays to start the show with Gautier, Jim Magini from The Oils, and Cher.
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0: Yeah, Tina Turner's the feature artist this week. She passed away 3 years ago in Switzerland at home. Here she is talking about the appeal of rock and R&B songs to her audience.
8: The songs that you sing has to relate to them. 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And you imagine me standing there singing about cheating on your wife or your husband to those kids can't relate to that. You know, they're naughty. They want to hear some fun things. Rock and roll is fun. It's full of energy. It's full of laughter. It's naughty. To me, a lot of rhythm and blues songs are depressing. They are because it's a culture you're writing about and a way of life. Rock and roll is white, basically, because white people haven't had that much of a problem, so they write about much lighter things and funnier things.
0: Here's a song that straddles R&B and rock, with great dance moves to go with it. Nutbush City Limits, Tina Turner is our feature artist on This Week in Music.

0: Tina Turner is our feature artist on This Week in Music. More from her throughout the show as we remember her passing 3 years ago in Switzerland. You got Jason Staveley here, John Farnham, part of our defining moment for you next. Before the end of the hour, we'll catch up with Cram from Spiderbait. They've got a busy little while ahead of them. Not only are Spiderbait hitting the road in July, in June they get inducted into the ARIA Hall of Fame. At the same time as Cram is on the road in the Australian Rock Collective. Now, ARC is made up of Cram, Darren Middleton from Powderfinger, Jets, Mark Wilson and Davey Lane from UMI. Every year they do a tour recreating a classic album. This time round, it's Hotel California from the Eagles. We'll talk to Cram about that before the end of the hour. And our Aussie Top 5 chart recap is on the way as well from May 23rd, 1988.
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16: Yeah, this week in 1987, John Farnham's Whispering Jack was released on CD, making it the first locally produced compact disc in Australia.
17: Wheatley didn't tell me until the day of the thing that the album was going to be the first compact disc printed in Australia, and I was very lucky they presented me with number one off the production line. It was printed in the purest form of Kalgoorlie gold. It's not worth much at all, please, but it's very important to me. I'm very proud of that.
16: Pleased as punch, John Farnham, as this week in 1987, Whispering Jack became the first locally manufactured CD in Australia. Great defining moment. And from the album, here's Reasons on This Week in Music.

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1: As This Week in Music, there's Eric Clapton, the unplugged version of Layla. As This Week in 1979, Eric married Patty Boyd, former wife of George Harrison. You got Jason Staveley here on the subject of marriages. Barnsey and Jane got married this week in 1981. We'll play Jimmy in just a couple of minutes and then catch up with Cram from Spiderbait.
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0: Well, Crane from Spiderbait is a member of ARC, the Australian Rock Collective. They are touring the country next month, playing Hotel California from the Eagles from cover to cover. 50th anniversary this year of the album. What do you love about it, Cram?
4: Well, I think it's really seen as, and quite rightly so, as their masterpiece record. And it's interesting that they recorded that record and Fleetwood Mac recorded Rumours in the same year. I think Fleetwood Mac won the Grammy. But both, in essence, under duress, it's well documented the whole issues with Fleetwood Mac, with everyone breaking up and yet them still continuing on to create one of the greatest albums of all time. And a similar thing with the Eagles, where I think they recorded most of it in Miami. I love how Black Sabbath were recording next door to them, and whenever they tried to do a really quiet song, they couldn't because Ozzy and Tommy and the boys are just really, really pumping. Super loud, recording technical ecstasy. But just there's so many songs on the record that are about what's it really like at the top of the mountain, and you know, fame and fortune and, you know, wealth is all there. But also this sense of emptiness, particularly with songs like New Kid in Town, which I think is a masterpiece. And funnily enough, Glenn's only song on the record, which is a curious thing. Life in the Fast Lane, The Last Resort, it just Don's just sort of like, oh, this is what it's like when you make it, is actually that there's an emptiness there, which I think there's a beautiful emptiness, and I think they captured that beautifully. And I mean, Hotel California, the title track, I mean, it could be about Hollywood, it could be about fame. You know, you can check out any time you like, but you can never leave. I mean, what a fantastic concept around fame, which is essentially saying that everyone will always know who you are, but you don't ever, you're not lucky enough to be anonymous anymore, and, you know, you're stuck here. And I really do think the record is incredible.
0: As a singing drummer, tell me about your admiration of Don Henley.
4: It's been one of my great pleasures and challenges, I think, to be playing Don and singing Don, because they're both individually very have unique peculiarities. Don has a very high range, but he sounds really effortless, kind of similar to someone like Paul McCartney. And his drumming is really iconic. It has a similarity to someone like Ringo, but I think he's there's little, much more shuffle in it. And just getting my head around the two aspects of his playing and singing has been wonderful. I've really enjoyed it. I honestly cannot wait to start this tour. It's going to be mega.
0: You can find out all the dates and get your tickets with the Australian Rock Collective at livenation.com.au. My favourite song on the album is Victim of Love. Let's play Cram's New Kid in Town on This Week in Music.

0: This week in music, there's Martika, who's on our birthday list. We'll run through everybody that's been celebrating this week before the end of the show. Another track from Tina Turner coming up in the next 10, 15 minutes or so. Latest music news next hour as well. And our classic album double is Turnstiles from Billy Joel. Not one of the, it's a little off-Broadway, so to speak, but still a great album. And Billy talks about making it before the end of the show.
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22: I'm John Fabris. One Nation would easily replace the coalition as the opposition if a federal election were held now, in new polling appearing today in the Financial Review. It found Pauline Hanson's party would win up to 59 seats and Labor at risk of falling into minority government. A tank holding a highly flammable and toxic chemical on the brink of exploding or spewing out is unfolding at Orange County in California. Their fire boss is urging 40,000 people comply with an evacuation order.
23: It's a respiratory irritant. It can start off very mild, but it can progress to a point where, yes, you would probably require hospitalization, if not more.
22: And history's largest and most powerful rocket was launched by Elon Musk's SpaceX. It ended its hour-long flight when it exploded into the Indian Ocean as planned. Former NASA astronaut Steve Robinson telling NBC it was momentous.
24: What we just witnessed is something the human race hasn't actually seen before, a 400-foot rocket with 18 million pounds of thrust. So very, very impressive.
25: Live AFL at Marvel. At last check, Gold Coast leading North Melbourne by 13 points in the final quarter. Scott Pendlebury enjoying the build-up to his game's record against West Coast at the MCG. The Pies champions surpassing Brent Harvey with his 433rd clash, telling Fox Footy he's stuck to a relaxed routine.
26: Yeah, today's been really normal. Mum and Dad stayed over last night and, yeah, just pretty much played a bit of PlayStation this morning with my son, Sonic Olympics, and lost the rugby sevens to him, so copped that from him this morning. But, pretty cruisy day.
25: Sydney eyeing a return to the top of the AFL table with a win over Geelong at the Cattery. Port Adelaide looking to snap a three-game losing streak against Carlton tonight at the Oval. Sydney FC faces Auckland in tonight's A-League decider at Mount Smart Stadium. Giants and Adelaide Thunderbirds open round 11 of the Super Netball. Melbourne Mavericks and Sunshine Coast Lightning on court this evening. Oscar Piastri to start fourth in F1 sprint race in Canada. And Chaz Mostert taking out the opening supercars race in Tassie. That's sport. I'm Harrison Freed.
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0: Got a Black Sorrow song we haven't played for a while coming up in the next 20 minutes or so, because Joe Camilleri is on our birthday list. And it was also this week, 6 long years ago, that Powderfinger reformed for a one-off live stream gig in the middle of lockdown. Remember those days? Got a track from that one night only session coming up. And let's start the hour with a couple of, firsts this week. In 1983, David Bowie had his first American number one hit single. Prince had his first American top 10 hit single. Let's start with that. Here's Little Red Corvette on This Week in Music.

0: This week in Music's On with a couple of firsts from 1983. David Bowie had his first American number one hit single in Let's Dance, a song that was produced by Nile Rodgers.
1: I was staying at his house in Switzerland. Frankly, I was asleep, and he walked into my bedroom and he says, "Nile, darling, I think this is a hit." And I went, "Oh, cool, man, let me hear it." And he starts playing on a folk guitar, 12-string guitar with only 6 strings on it. Ding, ding, ding, ding, ding, ding, ding. And I go, well, David, what do you call that? Let's Dance.
0: Also this week in 1983, Prince had his first American top 10 hit in Little Red Corvette.
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0: Feature artist. It's Tina Turner, who sadly passed away 3 years ago this week. Here's Tina talking about establishing herself as a solo artist.
8: A lot of it was seeing Anne Margaret Olsen Smith show. She had male dancers and the greatest costumes, and they performed. And she didn't have a record. I thought, well, I can do that. And I wanted to do that. I knew then that I could decide what tempos the song should be when they're still fast, but but it's my tempo. It's everything then was mine. All of the times on stage, I felt I wanted to sing more ballads. I felt at that moment I was going to do whatever I wanted to do. I was thrilled.
0: Of course, the Private Dancer album was the big comeback chart success. Here's the title track from that album. Tina Turner is our feature artist on This Week in Music.

0: This Week in Music, there's a track from the Black Sorrows we don't play every day. It's a good one too. Harley and Rose, as Joe Camilleri is on our birthday list. You got Jason Staveley here updating the latest music news for you in the next 15 minutes or so. The Aussie Top 5 recap is coming up from May 23rd, 1988. And up next, a band who got back together for the first time 6 years ago this week to perform acoustically online in lockdown.
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0: This Week in Music, with a reason for every song we play. We get Dire Straits on the list this weekend because they released Sultans of Swing this week back in 1978. And Powderfinger's unplugged version of These Days was before that. They performed a one-off live stream charity gig called One Night Only this week 6 years ago. Their first performance together in over a decade as we went through lockdown.
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0: The Kylie documentary series hit Netflix this week and went straight to number one. It covers every facet of her career, from her relationship with Jason Donovan to Michael Hutchence.
2: I had so many firsts with him. I'd never felt like I had blinkers on, but he took them off. I was at the perfect age. I was 21 years old. He was hilarious and cultured and tender.
3: I just felt like I had my person there. I really did.
2: I got a phone call. And yeah, I don't remember what words she said, but it was like, he's gone. I got the flight back to Sydney for the funeral. And I just went, oh, that's another first. This is my first service that I've been to. Like, okay, always with the firsts. You know?
0: It's really good. Kylie's very open all the way through. I'm about two-thirds of the way through it. If I have one criticism, it seems that they've forgotten Michael Gudinski's involvement in Kylie's career. Yeah, that seems to have been completely overlooked. We cannot forget that it was Mushroom Records that launched Kylie with Locomotion, but still, a great watch. HBO have got a series on Earth, Wind & Fire launching next month as well. An upcoming biopic about Billy Joel has clearly gotten under Billy's skin. He's described it as, quote, legally and professionally misguided. He clearly doesn't want us to see it. Casting's currently underway, and it was confirmed this week that none of Billy Joel's songs will be licensed for use in the movie, which makes a very boring soundtrack. And Ricky Martin's gig on Thursday in Montenegro was interrupted by some idiot in the crowd letting off tear gas canisters. The show stopped for a while, but did continue. And with that, you're up to date on This Week in Music.
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0: It's This Week in Music. There's some very early Ice House for the weekend. Love in Motion, as Ivor Davies is on our birthday list.
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0: I've dug out the chart here from May 23rd, 1988. And Rick Astley was at number five.
2: When I fall in love, it will be forever.
0: Terence Trent D'Arby was at four.
3: Sign your name across my heart. I want you to be my baby.
0: Can you see the pattern? There's a lot of ballads on this chart. Number three was from Michael Bolton.
4: Sitting on the dock of the bay, wasting time.
0: Cheap Trick at two.

0: Weekend Music's on. There's Hootie and the Blowfish, who this week in 2018 set a record. Their debut album, Cracked Rear View, passed the 21 million copies sold mark, which put them ahead of Guns N' Roses' Appetite for Destruction as the top-selling debut album of all time in America. Here's Darius Rucker, Hootie and the Blowfish's lead singer.
1: When I named the band, I didn't think that people would think I was Hootie. I don't know why I didn't think that, but I didn't think that at all. And so there was a time when the record really took off and you know, people were calling me Hootie, I realized, why did I name the band, you know, the Darius Rucker Band or something? I mean, then when I looked at it, I thought, I wouldn't have changed the name for anything. Like it or hate it, you never forgot it. Once you heard the name Hootie and the Blowfish, you never forgot it.
0: Yeah, it's Jason Staveley here. James Rain's on our birthday list. Australian Crawl coming up next now. Another track from Tina Turner. And two tracks from Billy Joel's Turnstiles. The album came out 50 years ago, and it's our classic album double.
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20: I'm John Fabris. Tanks poised to explode or eject a mass of toxic chemicals at Garden Grove in California. 44,000 are ordered to evacuate, Orange County Fire Authorities. Craig Covey calls it the most dangerous situation in his 32-year career.
21: A leaking tank or a tank that blows up. This is highly volatile, it's highly toxic, and it's highly flammable.
20: Polling for the Financial Review shows one nation would win up to 59 seats if a federal election was held now, with the coalition all but wiped out. Meantime, the Labor government remains under fire for its capital gains and negative gearing changes. Minister Chris Bowen holding firm.
22: The aspiration to own your own home is at the core of the Australian aspiration. This government is tackling that issue. And yes, that will sometimes be controversial.
20: And 274 climbers conquered Mount Everest in a single day, setting a new record for the southern route. One of them, an 18-year-old Melbourne student, becoming the youngest Aussie ever to reach the summit.
23: Scott Pendlebury playing his record-breaking 433rd AFL match against West Coast. The Pies champion running out onto the MCG with a gold number 10 on his Guernsey. His teammates also sporting gold numbers. Coach Craig McRae's told Fox Footy it's a special moment.
24: It's a great occasion here, and we want to celebrate this. We don't want to shy away from it. We embrace every bit of it, and now it's about honouring him on the field.
23: At last check, the Magpies up by 2 points in the opening quarter. Elsewhere, Sydney leading Geelong by four in the second term at the Cattery. North Melbourne has slashed a 43-point deficit to snatch a 111-105 win over Gold Coast at Marvel Stadium. Cam Zerha slotting the match winner after the siren.
25: Any score will do. One of the biggest wins, not just in the club's history, but potentially of all time. And what it can do for this group. Who knows where they go from here.
23: On Fox, and counting down to the A-League Grand Final, Sydney FC to take on Auckland at Mount Smart Stadium. That's sport. I'm Harrison Freeve.
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0: A classic album double is coming out this hour. It was released 50 years ago, Turnstiles from Billy Joel. It's a record that signified his move back to New York from California. Billy will tell us more towards the end of the hour. Going to add another couple of names and celebrate everybody who's been blowing out candles on our birthday list this hour. Another track from Tina Turner, our feature artist. And let's get back to the music of Simple Minds, who were number one in America this week with this song from the Breakfast Club soundtrack. It's Don't You Forget About Me on This Week in Music.

0: This week in music, there's Richard Clapton, who's on our birthday list. And we're going to run through that in its entirety in less than 45 minutes.
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0: It's Tina Turner. She succumbed to cancer 3 years ago this week at home in Switzerland. Here's Tina talking about being a role model, an influence for other women.
8: I don't do a lot of thinking about influencing people and all of that, you know. I think I don't do a lot of thinking about it because my basic reputation is raunchy rock singer. What woman wants to be a raunchy rock singer first? So you're not thinking that you're influencing anyone there because everybody wants to be glamorous and beautiful on stage, and I'm just the opposite of that. So I didn't put much thought into influence in that sense. I think now that this book said to the people, well, here's another one that's going through the same problems you are. This is what she did. And so it's just a matter of, like, thinking what you want for yourself in your life. And don't give up on what you want. That's what basically, if you read the book, you would think, and she's still going. So that's what I think basically the influence on women is now, is to say, like, just stop thinking about age and all the things that's been done already. You can't do anything about what's been done. It only takes time and stress. Just get out and start your life and try to still enjoy it.
0: Raunchy rock singer on stage, grace and poise off it. What a legend. Tina Turner is our feature artist on This Week in Music.

0: This Week in Music, with a reason for every song we play. There's The Weeknd, who was nominated for 16 awards at the Billboard Music Awards, but won 10 of them this week back in 2021. It's Jason Staveley here. Australian Crawl next, as James Rain is on our birthday list. And then our classic album double, turning 50, it's Billy Joel's Turnstiles.
1: Hey, early birds, it's Duffy. Dan is away, so I went flying solo. But that's okay, because we've got Nathan Land coming in to keep me company with Gone Fishing. I need to find out about this massive lineup for the Darwin Festival. So Kate Fell is going to be in the studio telling us all we need to know. And the secret sound is jackpotted to $2,350. I'll see you all from 5:30 a.m. Monday.
2: The Early Birds with Dan and Duffy. Thanks to Harvey Norman Darwin.
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0: Classic album Double is a beauty this week. It's 50 years young. Not up there with the big, massive Billy Joel albums, but Turnstiles is no slouch, let me tell you. Here's Billy talking about the cover artwork and the making of the album.
4: This was actually an abandoned subway station, and we got to use it as a set. When I did Turnstiles, the manager at the time was my wife, Elizabeth. I'd moved back to New York from California. It was 1975 to 76. This was after the Street Life album.
5: So I went into the studio with my guys and we recorded Turnstiles. I wanted some rock and roll. I wanted the volume that we played at live. I wanted that somehow represented on a recording. We learned a lot together. We grew together.
4: There was a famous headline when New York City was going to default. Everybody kind of knows these days what the default would have been. And the New York turned to the feds and said, can you help bail us out? And there's a famous Daily News headline, Ford to New York, drop dead. And I remember seeing that headline. I was out in L.A. and I said, I'm going back. I'm going home. If the city's going down, I'm going down with the city. So it's a New York City-oriented album. New York State of Mind is on here. Miami 2017, which is a vision of the apocalypse in New York City. Say Goodbye to Hollywood.
0: It's a really, really good record and contains the song that I reckon 99.9% of the time he opens his concerts with. And this is it from our classic album Double Turnstiles. It's Prelude, Angry Young Man on This Week in Music.

0: That's our classic album Double Turnstiles from Billy Joel. It was released 50 years ago this week. Kind of marks his transition from living in California to heading home to New York with Say Goodbye to Hollywood and Prelude, Angry Young Man. You got Jason Staveley here. We're going to check everybody on the This Week in Music birthday list next and then hear from Madonna.
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0: Founding member of the Oils, Jim Magini. Martika. Johnson is on the list.
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0: Phil Rudd, the drummer from AC/DC. James Rain. Yes, from the Plastic Population. Jenny Berggren from Ace of Base. Happy birthday, Cher. Joe Camilleri, Leo Sayer, Gautier's been blowing out candles, Bernie Taupin, Ivor Davies from Ice House, Morrissey's had a birthday this week, so has Jewel. Legend Bob Dylan,
20: like
0: Jane Wheedlin from the Go-Go's, Dan Wilson from Semisonic, and Sam Smith has also had a birthday. Here he is, Stay With Me. It's This Week in Music.

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1: This week in music comes to a close with Madonna, who was number one in 1990 with Vogue. Not bad for a song that was meant to be a B-side.
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3: Well, there's a lot of unenlightened people in the world.
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3: They can't see into the future.
1: Yeah, the visionary that is Madonna. Now, in our future, we have The Police as our feature artist next weekend. This coming week, they reformed in 2007 for a world tour. We're going to chat with Don McLean, who's touring in the latter part of the year for the 55th anniversary of American Pie. The Aussie Top 5 recap is from May 29th, 2000. And our classic album double next weekend is the Eurogliders' Absolutely, as we mark Bernie Lynch's first heavenly birthday. Enjoy what's left of this weekend. Have a brilliant week, and thank you so much for listening.
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0: play, so I went flying solo. But that's okay because we've got Nathan Land coming in to keep me company with Gorn Fishin. I need to find out about this massive lineup for the Darwin Festival. So Kate Fell is going to be in the studio telling us all we need to know. And the secret sound is jackpotted to $2,350. I'll see you all from 5:30 a.m. Monday.
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1: The debt levels and the cost to keep running the government, they've been a point of contention for many years. How is our debt looking, and is there work still to be done to rein things in?
2: We inherited a very large legacy debt issue, and it was increasing under the previous government by 22% year on year. We've reduced that by 18% now, Katie. We've got that down to a 4% increase, tearing down $12.55 billion in debt this budget. That's going to pop to a 13.2 for the next two budgets.
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0: 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The most listened to hour in Territory Radio. The Territory leaders break down this week's big issues.
1: Well, it is going to be a busy one. There's been so much on the agenda this week, and very pleased to say that joining me live in the studio is the Attorney General for the Northern Territory, Marie-Claire Boothby. Good morning to you.
13: Good morning, Katie, and to your listeners.
1: Good to have you on the show. And we've got from Nine News Darwin, Kiri Blankensop. Good morning to you, Kiri. Back in the studio, not back to read my news this morning, but certainly used to do that with us, didn't you?
13: I was thinking you should bring back Troppo Fridays.
1: We used to love doing Troppo Fridays back in the day. Good to have you in the studio with us this morning. And we've got the Deputy Opposition Leader, Duran Young. Good morning to you, Duran.
14: Good morning, everyone.
1: Great to have you in the studio. Now, look, there is a lot to discuss, but I want to first take you through a story that I was contacted about. Well, in the last 24 hours. Overnight, I was advised by sources that CareFlight have been advised that they're not the preferred tenderer to deliver aeromedical services across the top end of the Northern Territory. Now, I'm told that the government is instead looking at a model which would see toll for the helicopters and the Royal Flying Doctor Service for fixed wing, for the fixed wing element. Marie-Claire, I might go to you first. Is this a done deal for CareFlight?
13: So, yeah, what I do know and I can say is that there has been that competitive open tender process for that primary aeromedical retrieval and the inter-hospital transfers in, of course, the top end, East Arnhem and the Big Rivers region. There has been a thorough evaluation process. It's been overseen by probity advisors. There has been a preferred tenderer which has been identified, and then NT Health now have to enter into those commercial negotiations with that tenderer, and those particular negotiations still remain quite sensitive and can't be announced or disclosed right now just because they are going through a process. So there's not a lot I can say specifically, but I do know that that process has been ongoing and underway.
1: But it sounds as though CareFlight have been told that they're not the preferred tenderer.
13: Well, that I don't have that information right here on me as such, but I do know that there is a preferred tenderer that has been identified.
1: Is that CareFlight?
13: Well, that's what I just don't have that information on me at the moment.
1: But surely it would be a cabinet decision. Like, you guys would surely have to go, I mean, do you? Like, I would suspect it's a cabinet decision to determine who's going to be delivering those aeromedical services across the top end.
13: This, yeah, it was a competitive open tender process, and NT Health are running that with, you know, and it's very, it is sensitive, you know, there's commercial operators that are involved in that process, but there has been a preferred tender. I can't say who that is, whether it's the same or different, but there is still those commercial negotiations now that have to, you know, continue for the you know, what it looks like, what the model looks like, and how it goes.
1: Well, I think it's going to be a story that Territorians are incredibly interested in, because at the end of the day, you know, I know a lot of people who work at CareFlight. I've got friends that work at CareFlight. I know plenty of people. I've interacted with them a lot on this show, and I've interacted with a lot of people who've actually been fortunate enough to have the life-saving treatment that CareFlight has been able to deliver. So I think to anybody out there listening this morning, they're going to be quite concerned, and they're going to be wondering what any model might look like. I mean, I know that you're obviously being very careful what you say there, but we're talking, like, I am thinking at least 200 staff that would be impacted if this contract changes. Yeah. And that's 200 Territorians. Yeah. What would you say to them?
13: I think Territorians in general, like, you want to know that when something goes wrong and you are far away from, you know, transport that can easily get you to where you need to go for good healthcare, you do need those transfer services and the aeromedical there. And so, you know, we take it very seriously, and we want to make sure that it is the best model going forward for Territorians, and, you know, they'll go through that process.
1: That CareFlight hasn't been?
13: Well, I think, you know, like anything, you have to look at it. There was a tender that was, you know, due to expire, and so it's an opportunity to have a look at what they're doing. And so whatever the model and the preferred, you know, successful tender is, then we'll make sure that Territorians definitely get that aeromedical care that they need.
1: The thing is, though, again, from what I am hearing, you know, if toll was for the helicopters and then, of course, RFDS for the fixed-wing element, my understanding, and please correct me if I'm wrong, but the way in which CareFlight works is they're not for profit. Toll is for profit. Like, what's going to happen if, you know, if there is sort of, I don't know, a blowout in budget and there needs to be cost-saving measures? I just wonder how it's all going to flow out and what's going to happen, what it could mean for patient safety as well. Mm.
13: Well, regardless of who, you know, is successful in that tender process, the model does need to be to be able to deliver on a very important service that is required for Territorians. So, you know, all of that work is currently being undertaken by NT Health, who are leading that. And, you know, there'll be more, I guess, more information over the coming days and weeks and when that process unfolds. And so I guess I just want to reassure Territorians that, you know, health is really important, and when you're far away from those services that you need, they absolutely need to know that they can, you know, get the help they need.
1: Yeah, which I guess is the point, because CareFlight's been doing such a good job of that and doing a phenomenal job of that over what are really vast, you know, distances. Duran, I'm sure out in your electorate, you probably know better than most, you know, out in the Daly region, when something goes wrong, you know, that is when CareFlight and their incredible staff do go out there to transport patients into town. So, you know, taking what you've said there on board, that's what I think people are going to find really distressing and as they hear this morning, you know, because they've been positively impacted by CareFlight.
13: And I guess, you know, there's a lot of different first responder services that do an amazing job. Like they, you know, everyone who's involved in, you know, getting people to safety or looking after their health, especially when they're far away, you know, they do an incredible job. And, you know, none of this tender process and the way that it will roll out take away from any of that. I mean, we do have some of the best people in those best roles that really do serve Territorians. And whatever happens, I really want to thank those people.
1: But yeah, then they potentially won't have jobs.
13: Well, I can't say that for now, Katie, because I haven't said who.
1: No, I get it. I get you being very careful with your words, but that's the concern at the moment. Yeah. That's what staff are saying at the moment. Mm-hmm. They're really very worried about this, and we're talking about Territorians, people that are, you know, ingrained in our community, people mm-hmm. that have worked really hard over the last, I want to say, 20 years. You know, so they're part of the community, and a lot of people hearing this for the first time this morning are going to think this is a real kick in the guts.
13: Yeah, and there's going to be more and more information available as the process goes through, but I definitely want to thank all of those people who work in those roles. I mean, it doesn't matter who they work for, and we have RFDS down in Central Australia and the Barclay as well. Like, there's a number of different services. This one specifically for the top end, the Big Rivers and the Arnhem area, and of course that process will happen. But you know, all of those people are valued people, and you know, we'll make sure that there's whatever happens, we have Territorians looking after Territorians.
14: Look, firstly. You know, I want to say it's pretty concerning that if true that, you know, it's been 20 years that CareFlight have been the trusted people to be able to go out and provide those services for remote communities. But, you know, I've been told that as of Wednesday that staff were told that they weren't successful with the tender. So I think Marie-Claire Boothby well and truly knows that this is the case, that it's going to impact 200 staff, have you stated, Katie, and the, you know, the service that they provide for retrieval emergency services for remote communities is, I think, some of the best in the country. I mean, I've used the service myself when I used to live in Wadera. I had to get flown in, dislocated my shoulder in a footy match.
1: Yep.
14: Don't play footy, as we talked about.
1: Yeah.
14: But, people in sporting fields, but it is quite concerning that on Wednesday that staff were told that they weren't successful for this for the tender, and it's going to go to Toll and the other one was, Royal Flying Doctor.
1: Yeah. And look, it's no, you know, it's not a criticism to Toll or Royal Flying Doctor service in any way, and I get that it's a competitive process here, but the fact is CareFlight has done an exceptional job. I mean, even for myself, I know, and I'm sure she wouldn't mind me saying, my mother a couple of years ago having to be, you know, be flown out of Maningrida when she needed that support. They've done an exceptional job, and they've also sort of gone above and beyond in a lot of ways in terms of, you know, of those services. And I just really, my biggest concern is about all of those wonderful people that work for CareFlight and what it's going to mean for all of those people, but also in terms of any changeover with a medical retrieval service, how that transition period's going to go, or how that period is going to go, and what it's going to mean. Now, I know that you're not prepared to confirm this for us today, Marie-Claire, but as you know, the things like this spread like wildfire in the Northern Territory, and I do think there's going to be a lot of people that are really very unhappy and pretty upset with this decision.
13: Yeah, and like I said, it's, you know, it's a process that's a tender process. It's ongoing with those negotiations to get the next stage done, run by NT Health. They are looking at ways that they can, you know, improve the model so that, you know, there's the investment that is made.
1: Is it a cost-cutting measure?
13: No, this is about the tender process and making sure that we can absolutely deliver for Territorians who do live, you know, remotely. And so, you know, all of these things need to be looked at. You know, can't just status quo, but it doesn't mean that things are going to change for the Territorian on the ground who needs the support. It's just we absolutely have to look at all these things.
15: Does this mean that we're getting more federal funding for top-end aeromedical services? Because I understand RFDS is fully federally funded for Central Australia, but the NT government funds the top-end.
13: That's right. It's a really good question, because we've been trying to get the feds to come to the party on this for a for as long as we've been in government now, because I think it's about $200 million that is paid for by Territorians out of, you know, from the NTG to the one provider in the top end. Whereas, yeah, you're right, the feds actually pay for Central Australia and the Barclay. And
1: so is that part of the reason behind this potential decision?
13: Well, the NT Health are going through that now, and we've been asking for that money from the feds. It wasn't in the last budget, so that's disappointing. But, you know, we have to... This has been a long-standing issue where they haven't been paying for that particular service for the top enders like they do everywhere else in Australia and for every other state. And so those they need to still be on the hook for that money to be able to support. And, of course, on the other side of that, the things that we can control to go through this process and ensure that we can deliver a really good service for Territorians.
14: The issue here, Katie, is it's been confirmed as of Wednesday. And the government, Steve Edgington, has not come out and made this public. So I think Mary Claire Boothby should stop blaming everyone else and actually come out and communicate, be honest with Territorians, as they stated leading into the last election that they'd be open with Territorians. This has been announced on Wednesday. Everyone down at CareFlight knows that they've lost the tender. And here, the Attorney General is sitting here and saying, well, I don't really know it's going through a tender process. I mean, you do know. We can hear by the language you pretty much said, thanks to all the staff. But thanks for all your service, but you're not good enough. We're going to go with someone else. I think Mary Claire Boothby, your government need to come out clear and state why CareFlight have not been given the tender, because it's not good enough.
1: Yeah, I think it's a fair point.
13: Yeah, I don't have the information about whether someone's been told something.
14: Quick
13: about
14: phone call to Steve.
13: Any announcements, like the information that I have got from the minister and from NT Health is that those negotiations on a preferred tender are still going, and they really can't announce anything right now today.
14: Well, okay, so why does everyone else have known in CareFlight from Wednesday? Why do they know, but you don't know and you can't announce that?
13: Well, I don't have an announcement about that. I don't have any confirmation from CareFlight or
1: look,
13: any of those people.
1: It does sound to me like CareFlight, whether, you're saying there's still a tender process that needs to be finalised,
13: right,
1: but
13: yeah.
1: It does sound to me as though somebody has notified CareFlight that they are not the preferred tenderer. And so the point is, mm-hmm. you've then got all of these Territorians that work at CareFlight mm-hmm. that I might be speaking about on the radio today, but they've all been worried about it for a couple of days now. Mm-hmm. I know we've been sort of hearing whispers about it for a few days, for even longer. And I do think, it's a bit disingenuous to sort of go, oh, well, look, a decision's still being made. And you do, the government does need to be honest with Territorians.
13: And, I think that when the process is finalised and there is information that is available that can be discussed, then, of course, the minister will discuss those things and let everybody know the facts. There's definitely whispers and some, thoughts going around at the moment, but none of those are confirmed.
14: Well, so are you saying the staff
1: the other way,
14: are...
1: Then?
14: Are you saying that they're
13: well, I don't know what they're saying.
14: Like, that's
13: they haven't spoken
14: from.
13: To me about that. But what I do know
1: well,
13: is that when there's an announcement
1: to be made... Well, I guess let's go this way
13: then.
1: Can you reassure those staff that they're not going to lose their jobs?
13: I can't reassure anybody of anything, because that's definitely something that's not in my control. But what I do want to say is, I thank all of the first responders, no matter where they are working across the territory in whatever field, because they do an important job. And I think, instead of us all guessing what may or may not happen...
1: Well, it's not. It's actually a matter of trying to get some answers for Territorians,
13: that's
1: for
13: right.
1: people who are listening this morning who are really very worried, staff mm-hmm. who are really very worried. They are, they have been told that they're not the preferred tenderer. So it's about sort of trying to get to the bottom of that. But look, I can see we're not going to get much further, so I might move along because I do want to still continue in this health discussion. And we know that there's quite a bit floating around. We know that the government is on Monday going to hold crisis talks with the new HealthScope entity and has also offered to enter into an expanded bed buy arrangement to help secure the long-term future of private healthcare in the Northern Territory. Now, we caught up with the Health Minister, Steve Edgington, earlier in the week. He said that further expanding, the bed buy to help manage patient flow during peak periods at Royal Darwin Hospital is something that was on the agenda, but also in terms of the maternity services. Now, maternity has been something that we've been speaking a lot about over recent weeks and months, and essentially further expanding will deliver additional beds, reduce pressure on the hardworking staff, of course, hours there at Royal Darwin Hospital if we're able to sort this situation out with the private hospital. So not just in terms of the maternity ward, but more broadly. Now, I know he's having those meetings on Monday. Purpose Co is, I believe, now what Healthscope is called. I mean, what do we make of this? What do we want to see happen? I want there to be a provider for the private hospital, and I certainly want them to include the maternity ward.
13: Yeah, that's right, Katie. I mean, this was over 12 months ago when Healthscope announced that they were going to close their maternity services. And of course, after that, we saw them go into administration and Purpose Co take over, which is a completely different entity. I have heard from, you know, the Chief Minister and the Minister for Health that they have been trying to sit down with Purpose Co to make sure that they can, you know, find out what's going on, really. Any Territorian will tell you that we want the option to have a private hospital, which includes maternity. I mean, I had my two babies at the private hospital, and you absolutely want that choice. I mean, it's part of livability here. And the fact is that the Territory government does, and the hospitals and the staff in the public system do a wonderful job for that service, but it's still not a private service. Yeah. And so, you know, I'm very glad that there's been a bit of pressure put on from not only the Chief Minister, but the Minister to say, well, we need to come to Darwin, have these conversations. We absolutely need an outcome here because it does impact every single territory. I mean, we're the only capital city without maternity services and a private hospital got certainty.
1: Well, and for a while we had the obstetricians still able to operate, but now it's reached a point where that was no longer sort of viable for those private obstetricians. And whether we think so or not, it does have an onflow then on Royal Darwin Hospital in a lot of different ways. Look, I had my babies at Royal Darwin Hospital, but that feels like a lifetime ago now, so we're talking a while. But they provide a phenomenal service, yes. But it's all about women having those options. Correct. But also the certainty more broadly, I think, when it comes to the actual private hospital.
14: Yeah, no, that's right. I think we all can agree that it's so important that we have a maternity services here in the Northern Territory, and in particular Darwin, to ensure that mothers have the ability to be able to have that care when they're about to give birth, but leading into giving birth, and then after care as well. So it's something that we can all agree on here, and we just hope that we can get this back up and running as soon as possible.
1: Yeah, I hope these talks go well on Monday. We'll wait and see, though, I suppose. Oh,
15: it's been a real slow burn, hasn't it? It feels like it's just been dragging out for months and months and months. I don't have any experience with the private hospital. I had my daughter in the public hospital. But you're right, it's all about the choice, and something needs to be done and needs to be done quickly.
1: Look, we're going to take a really quick break. There is still so much to discuss this morning.
0: Join the conversation with Katie Wolfe. You're our eyes and ears in the Territory. Mix 104.9.
1: Well, it is the week that was, and in the studio with us this morning, we've got Marie-Claire Boothby, the Attorney General of the Northern Territory. We've got Kiri Blenkinsop from Nine News, and we've got Duran Young, the Deputy Opposition Leader. Now, there had been calls for him to head to Alice Springs on Wednesday afternoon. Anthony Albanese, he arrived in the Red Centre saying there's a need to do better when it comes to living conditions in the town following a meeting with the grieving family of Kumanjai Little Baby. Now, during a private visit to Old Timers Camp, Mr. Albanese met with family members and acknowledged that more work was needed to improve housing conditions in town camps and remote communities. Kiri, I know you didn't get to go to Alice Springs, but you certainly listened to that press conference that was held. Was there a lot up for discussion? I know that people were quite happy that the Prime Minister had gone to Alice, particularly, you know, the family of Kumanjai Little Baby, and also those first responders, that had been out there searching for this dear little girl.
15: Yeah, well, I think he absolutely needed to head there. The timing did, for me, felt a bit odd. He wasn't there when she went missing. He wasn't there when she was found. He wasn't there for the vigils, but has turned up now for a three-hour flying visit. And I've had a few people speak to me about that, saying, why now? Why is he choosing?
1: Do you reckon it was a bit of a distraction tool?
15: The cynic in me thinks it might be. I don't know what for, but it just, the timing felt odd. He didn't announce anything. He didn't bring anything new. He said all governments need to do better. And when I heard that, I thought, well, yeah.
1: We all know.
15: We all know that.
1: It's absolutely true.
15: And what's going to change?
1: Yeah.
14: Yeah, look. Yeah, look, my understanding is it was all around and based around the family, so I can understand your concerns, but he didn't want to make a huge deal of it. And, you know, we know when a Prime Minister comes to town that everyone wants to meet with him. This was a pure visit to actually meet with the family. He was waiting for the right time and when the family wanted to meet with him. So that's why he's gone on Wednesday. He was able to get down there, work with the family. This was about, you know, acknowledging what had happened to Kumanjay little baby and actually consoling with the family. That's exactly what the Prime Minister has done. And he's also gone down there to thank the many volunteers as well. He didn't want to make a big fanfare out of it. And
15: I
14: think he's done
15: it.
14: Well, he kind of did. Well, no, not really. I mean, if you know when a Prime Minister is coming into town days leading in, it brings a crowd, and he didn't want that. He just wanted it to purely be quiet, just him, a few other people, the right people that the family wanted there, and that's exactly what he did. And then, you know, he was in and out. It was just all based around the family.
1: Now, the unfortunate part, I thought, was that there wasn't actually a press conference for all of the media, is my understanding. Not that I would have been able to attend. Obviously, I'm based here in Darwin. But there wasn't a press conference held for all of the media, which I thought was a bit disappointing, particularly given all the questions that so many of us have been asking around, you know, the funding and management of town camps, even the changes to the child protection legislation, all of that sort of information. Now, I want to just play for you a short grab of some of what the Prime Minister, Anthony Albanese, had to say. I believe that he only spoke to the ABC. Take a listen.
16: We'll work constructively with the Northern Territory Government, but they also need to work respectfully with the local community, with the family, and need to make sure they involve First Nations people as well in this local community.
1: So that was the Prime Minister speaking while in Alice Springs. I mean, Murray Clare, what do you make of those comments?
13: I actually think he's right. We do need to do a lot of work in this space, and it, you know, a lot of these issues that we see are long-standing, you know, over, I would say, generations. And so what I do know, and I'm glad he said it, was that, you know, it needs to be with local people on the ground. And there is actually a joint steering committee on the ground, and it's made up of the Land Councils, Aboriginal Housing NT, the Northern Territory Government and the Commonwealth Government. And so, you know, that group can actually help deliver outcomes. And I think the most important thing here is that, you know, we don't just keep talking about this stuff, that we see those outcomes that are happening. And that's what I want to see. I mean, if I was, you know, the family of that poor little girl, I would absolutely want to see that, you know, of course, there's mourning and there's grieving and there's those things that have to happen. And it has absolutely tragically changed, you know, the conversation at the moment. But I absolutely want to see outcomes.
1: Yeah, I agree. I mean, what we saw in Alice Springs and the situation that has unfolded is absolutely shocking, and it's been heartbreaking. I think that the whole community across the Northern Territory would agree with that. The thing that, you know, that gave everybody, I think, some comfort is the way in which the community came together when Kumanjai little baby was initially reported missing and everybody looked for her and the community came together. And that's something that this week, in speaking with Robin Lambley, the independent member for Araluen, but also speaking with Gira Kazakov from the NT News, both of them had said to me that that's been sort of the really nice thing that they've seen out of Central Australia, is the way in which the community has come back together through tragedy. And I think that that's something probably for all levels of government to have a look at as well, is we can all get really caught up in, you know, arguing with each other about different things and about, you know, different policies and different ways to get to the same outcome. But fundamentally, what everybody wants is for our little people across the Northern Territory to be safe.
13: Yeah, absolutely. And I think you've hit the nail on the head. I mean, watching Alice Springs come together like it did, I mean, it kind of reminded me of, you know, after a disaster and things like that, and everyone comes and helps their neighbours. And, you know, the amount of effort that was put in, and I'll even say, Duran, you know, you went down there as well to help out. Like, I think it's fantastic that level of community spirit, I mean, that's the territory spirit right there for us. And we have to now use that opportunity to have those outcomes. Like, instead of just having talks or looking at ideology or any other things that we've done in the past, you know, I for one am all about the outcomes, and if we can see some changes there because of changes that are made working out there on the ground, then that's good for everybody.
15: I think that's what I found surprising, though, that the Prime Minister didn't make any announcements. There is such a momentum for change, and there was no, this is what we're doing next.
1: Yeah, which I guess, you know, people may be hoping for, or I hope that there will be some further discussion in that space and some movement. I'm just going to stick with Alice Springs, but a very different situation that is unfolding. Just really quickly, we know that this diphtheria outbreak, well, it has hit Central Australia really quite hard. The Federal Health Minister earlier this week saying that he's really concerned as one of Australia's worst diphtheria outbreaks in decades spreads beyond the Northern Territory into WA, South Australia and Queensland. Now, the government, the Northern Territory government, yesterday welcomed the federal government's announcement of $7.2 million to assist in the response to that diphtheria outbreak. As part of that package, $5.2 million is going to go to the National Critical Care and Trauma Response Centre to provide a surge workforce to administer booster vaccines and treatments and to procure additional vaccines and antibiotics. It's a worry, isn't it?
13: Yeah, well, I was having a chat to Dr. Len Nataris the other night when I saw him, and I was like, I thought we eradicated this disease, and he said, well, this is the problem now. It's, you know, it's back. And so I think, you know, absolutely we welcome the $7.2 million. It's needed, every cent of it. And, you know, I think everyone should be thinking about their immunisation records. I mean, I know I had it when I was a kid, and many, many did. And so to think that that's may have fallen off somehow, we just have to, you know, encourage everybody to get out and have that immunisation to ensure that they are safe.
14: Yeah, look, I would encourage everyone to go out and get their immunisation as well. But what is concerning is that it took a lot of pressure for Steve Edgington to actually come out and communicate with people. It has been an issue with the CLP government around communication. We saw it throughout the...
13: As a kid, and many, many did. And so to think that that's may have fallen off somehow, we just have to, you know, encourage everybody...

0: hand up to communicate with the...
1: With like a press conference, yeah.
0: A press conference, yeah, to come forward and actually say and take it seriously because what we have seen is not the Chief Health Officer or Steve Edgerton come forward and do a press conference to reassure people.
1: Which is interesting, given the fact that, like, we've got the most cases, don't we?
0: We've got the most cases, and we had the first case here in the Territory, yet we still haven't seen a press conference from Steve Edgerton or the Chief Health Officer.
2: I don't think we've even had the death confirmed from NT Health, have we?
1: No, I don't know.
2: Congress in Central Australia came out and said there had been a death. I put some questions into NT Health and they couldn't answer it. They said there has been a death, but we're still waiting to find out.
0: They couldn't link it directly.
1: I hope that they are able to provide some of those answers. And I do think that it's important that that communication is provided. I think that, more is better in these situations, particularly, from the Chief Health Officer and, of course, the Health Minister. You don't want to be, frightening people, but you do need to make people aware of what's going on so that they understand the seriousness of what, can happen if they do contract diphtheria. Look, we are going to take a quick break. There's still plenty on the agenda this morning. I want to get to those crime stats and some of the issues that we've seen in Katherine. Plenty more coming your way right here on Mix 104.9's 360.
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11: Hey guys, Laura Licchetti here from the Literal Bears for Rad. 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So try this. Either drink or drive. Don't mess around trying to do both. That way, you'll make the road a safer place for all of us.
10: RAD. Recording artists, actors and athletes against dumb driving.

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4: If you've just joined us this morning, well, on the panel we have got the Attorney General, Marie-Claire Boothby, we've got Kerry Blenkinsop from Nine News, and we've got Duran Young.

0: The Deputy Opposition Leader. Now, I want to talk crime stats because we know that late last Friday, we heard in the local news with Tani about these crime stats for the 12 months to March 2026. Now, according to Northern Territory Police, they show an overall territory-wide decline in offending, including an 11% drop in overall crime, assault offences and domestic violence assault offences. Now, alcohol-related offences are down 13%, property offences down 12%, house break-ins, motor vehicle thefts down 23% and commercial break-ins down 32%. Overall offending in Alice Springs is down 25%. Now, despite that downward trend, we know that Palmerston has been identified as an outlier and there is now an operation that's underway in Palmerston. And well, quite frankly, it couldn't happen soon enough because on Wednesday night at about 8:50 in the evening, and I reported quite extensively on this yesterday on the show, the Northern Territory Police continued to call for information after a woman was allegedly sexually assaulted in Woodroffe on Wednesday night. This incident happened about 8:50. The police were called. They'd received that report that she was sexually assaulted in her residence on Woodroffe Avenue in Palmerston. An unknown man has entered through the rear door of that property before sexually assaulting the woman and fleeing the scene. Now, nobody has been able to confirm for me that woman's age, but I am of the understanding, sources have confirmed with me, that she is a senior Territorian. Now, I don't care what age you are, really. No woman should have to endure something like that and somebody getting into your own home. But if she is a senior Territorian and has been targeted, it adds a whole other layer of disgust and anger for me. Makes me really, really upset to think that somebody is not safe in their own home. Now, I know that the police are doing all they can to try and apprehend this monster, but he's still on the loose. So that in itself is a concern as well, that somebody has gotten into her home, sexually assaulted her, and is still out on the streets.
1: Yeah, it is absolutely disgusting, Katie. When I heard that news, I thought, to think that it could be like someone who's actually sleeping in their own home. You know, you want to know that when you're at home, you are safe. And so it's incredibly disturbing. I mean, you mentioned there that Palmerston is an outlier of those statistics that are coming through. And it is. It's, other areas of the territory are trending down. And we've always said there is more work to be done. I mean, we're trying to change generations of, people who are committing offences and getting away with it. So it was very pleasing, though, to hear the police to stand up the Operation Ventura. Started Monday, already had a lot of activity happening around Palmerston, and you can feel it out there, actually. I mean, it's my electorate, so I feel it with the police presence and tipping out, litres and litres of grog and arresting people and wanding them and seizing things that they should not be carrying around. So, that work will go on for 2 months with Palmerston, and we hope to see that it settles down, because we just can't have these levels of crime. And I think everybody would agree that when it comes to taking action on crime, that is something that we will, as a government, absolutely do.
0: Marie Claire, is Woodroffe Avenue in Palmerston in your electorate?
1: No, it's in the electorate of Blaine, but it's not far away from mine. I mean, Palmerston's a small community,
0: because we've had a lot of concerns raised this week about some of the public housing and other non-NGO managed housing on Emery Avenue and in that area. People are really concerned about the behaviour that's occurring sort of across the road from the school. As I understand it, there's a private school and there's also a public school. You know, I've been told of situations just this week where there's literally, men trying to expose themselves to little kids in the ELC. I mean, then to hear that this has gone on, I'm seriously worried about some of the behaviour that's being experienced out there. And I don't live in Palmerston. So as a member in the Palmerston electorate, you must be pretty concerned about this.
1: Yeah, absolutely, Katie. I mean, this is my home and it's absolutely disgusting. I mean, that particular area that you mention, that has been a problem for a very, very long time. And, you know, the work that the police have been doing in that space is good, and they need to keep that up. But there's also that work that's happening with the housing.
0: I was going to say, I don't think this is a police issue. I actually think there's a housing issue.
1: Yeah, and so the work that we're doing at the moment is making sure that if you cannot live in a home that is provided for you and you are doing those kinds of things that the public and the school kids and anyone waiting at the bus stop at the front is having to see, then you are not welcome in that home. And we have actually evicted people from the home across the road from the school.
0: Look, I know they've moved on now. The minister told me that yesterday as well, but then I've still got people contacting me saying, hang on a sec, Katie, there's still the bad behaviour, there's still trouble there.
1: That's right. And so we need to keep, if those people continue to do that behaviour that not the ones that have been kicked out, they're already removed, but there's other people as well. It's a full street of a lot of problems. They just need to know they can't get away with it, and they are being evicted and will continue to be evicted and moved into places that are not near schools and not near other families, because it's not acceptable.
0: Look, I guess, you know, the problem is when you talk crime stats, there's, even when there's a decline, when people are still impacted by crime, it is still a concern, and you really can't take your foot off the pedal. What do you guys make?
1: It's still our number one priority.
0: What do you make of the crime stats, Duran, and some of the issues that we're still experiencing?
2: Yeah, that's right. I mean, many people still don't feel safe in their community. I mean, I was in Palmerston only the other week heading back home, and the shopkeeper there said, we don't feel any safer than what we did over the last few years. So there is a sense that the government's approach isn't working. I pick up on Marie-Claire Boothby talking about evicting people from their homes. But where do people go when they get evicted? If they're thrown out on the streets. Like you said, there's a long, long waiting list, so it doesn't actually solve the actual issue itself, and that's where we need to be starting to invest in programs, understand why that is happening, and then how we can help those families to ensure that the behaviour doesn't happen, because throwing people out of their home doesn't take away that behaviour, as you stated, Katie.
0: I think if you've got a school across the road, you've got to start to think to yourself, well, what can we do differently here so that it's not a dangerous situation.
2: Yeah, I understand that. And I'm talking public housing more broadly across the Northern Territory in terms of evicting people. Obviously, if there's a safety concern to a school, you have to look at, okay, where can we move people? Is it a safer place to put people to ensure that that behaviour isn't happening near a school? But also understanding why people are behaving in this way, and what support systems that we can put in place. Because if you just put people out in the street, the behaviour is going to continue. And when you put people in the street, it doesn't actually take away that behaviour from, say, near a school like you just talked
0: about.
2: Look,
0: I get what you're saying, but I guess people are sort of listening this morning and they'll be going, well, hang on a sec, if I don't do the right thing in my private rental property, I will be evicted. So at what point do we go, well, we can't accept bad behaviour? We cannot accept people not doing the right thing? And I don't know what the answers are, because you're right, you can't just chuck people out on the street. But there has to be something done so that people realise that you can't do the wrong thing.
1: Yeah, it's not acceptable, Katie. I mean, it's not just about being near a school. It's also that you have neighbours, and those neighbours should be able to live in peace without having the fear of the unbelievable, disgusting behaviour that can occur in some of these homes. Now, I want to be clear, this is not every public house. This is like a very small minority, unfortunately very dense in Palmerston, and so that has to be dealt with, and that's exactly what the housing department have been doing to make sure that they are being moved on, and they know it's not your right to have this house if, one, you're going to destroy it for everyone to see and you're going to be doing things that you shouldn't be doing.
0: I mean, look, I've been a bit sidetracked here, but it's not just the housing issue. We know even the crime stats, like we're talking the crime stats, and they've gone down. That seems like a positive thing. But even in the likes of Catherine, you know, we're still hearing concerns. There are still issues with crime. And I guess the way that we respond, you know, it varies greatly. I have some people saying to me, well, we need to make sure that we're delivering programs, we're rehabilitating people, and we're doing these proactive things. And then I've got others saying to me, Wolfie, there are people with ankle bracelets on in Catherine that are running amok, and we're not doing anything about it. It's tough. It's a big juggle.
3: I was just going to pick up on what Duran said about people telling him that they don't feel safe in the community. That's what the Catherine mayor has been saying. I know you had her on the show last week. I spoke to her a little earlier in the week. She just said that the sense in Catherine is the crime and the violence is still there, but it's also it's escalating. And she said that she's had people that don't report crime because it doesn't get addressed. Obviously, domestic violence is just a massive issue. They are the triage one cases. If people are getting their handbags stolen or their cars stolen, that's pushed further down the line and police are taking a little longer to get there. I think the interesting thing with crime stats is a lot of people I talk to, they don't believe them.
0: Yeah, it's interesting, isn't it?
3: They don't believe them. I think, sorry, Duran, but we've spoken about this a lot. The previous Labor government kind of gaslighting us into thinking crime wasn't as big of an issue. We also had the police system changing from Promise over to Serpro, and we were told, for 12 months, we just simply can't compare crime stats, so we can't tell you what they're doing. So I don't know how you gain the public's confidence back, but it's been lost.
0: Yeah,
2: and it is concerning with Catherine. Like, we saw the mayor come out and absolutely slam the chief minister, Leah Finocchiaro, because she'd sent a letter asking the chief minister to come down and meet with the community, and she's avoided that. We've got the local member, Joe Hersey, gone completely radio silence on this issue and not talking about it. So, you know, when there is pressure put on the government, they seem to just step away rather than try and front foot it, address it, get down there and actually talk with the community and understand what those issues are and where they can better invest in programs to ensure that, you know, they can make people feel safe in their community.
0: We are going to have to take a quick break. We've almost run out of time. 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It is the week that was.
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0: If you've just joined us, you've missed a fantastic hour with the Attorney General, Marie-Claire Boothby, and also Kiri Blenkinsop from Channel 9 and Duran Young, the Deputy Opposition Leader. Thank you all so very much for your time. I know it's going to be a cracking weekend. Marie-Claire, there's a big, like, Lego display
1: on,
0: isn't there?
1: I was going to tell the Territorians.
0: That sounds awesome.
1: I am so excited about this. Yeah, Lego Masters at the Convention Centre. So people might remember that show, I think, and there's the Brick Man, and it's going to be 45 different creations.
0: How good.
1: I know. And this, so it opens tomorrow, but the show itself, or the exhibition, if you like, will be going for about 6 weeks, right till July, end of July. And so that's perfect. School holidays, something to do on the weekends at the Convention Centre, so all indoors. And my understanding is that there's 130,000 bricks that are going into
0: Holy
1: these
0: moly.
1: Displays.
0: Oh,
1: yeah.
0: Knock it over.
1: Yeah. Oh, no, it's going to be so fantastic.
0: Or stand on them. Have you ever stood on those Lego bits?
2: Just barefoot.
1: The kids are going to absolutely love it. So, yeah, definitely head on down there. And even the tickets are really reasonably priced for families. It's going to be fantastic.
0: Yep. Oh, it'll be lots of fun. What's going on out your way, Duran? Any exciting events this weekend?
2: Yeah, there's a lot happening. I think Kezia has been on the show to plug it. We've got the Litchfield Rural Show, so formerly known as the Fred's Past Show.
0: Yep.
2: So it's not at Fred's Past this year round. It's out at Livingston, but it's a wonderful event for the family. You know, you have woodchoppers there, you have the paddock to play.
0: There's a dog lookalike competition, apparently.
2: A dog lookalike, oh, wow. Well, I don't have a dog, so I'm clear of that. But it is really a wonderful day, and it's a great day for the whole family. And, you know, last year we saw many families from Darwin come out. So if you've got time, come out, support our rural show out there.
0: Yeah, I agree. It's a fantastic event. Oh, well, Kiri, no shortage of things for you to take the kids to on the weekend.
3: I was just taking notes. Take the kids to the Lego exhibition.
2: Brilliant.
0: Awesome. I love it. Well, Marie-Claire Boothby, thank you so much for your time this morning.
1: Thank you and have a great weekend, everybody.
0: You too. Kiri Blenkinsop, thank you
3: so much.
0: And Duran Young, thanks for your time this morning.
2: 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Thanks to all your listeners.
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16: Good morning, Alana McIntyre here with the latest. Donald Trump is set to hold a phone call with several world leaders later today as he tries to reach a deal with Iran. He's reportedly received a new proposal from Tehran, but Iran's foreign ministry says the key issue of nuclear weapons will not be part of any initial proposals. US Secretary of State Marco Rubio says the US president will announce any updates.
17: This problem will be solved, as the president's made clear one way or the other.
16: The Chinese president has ordered a thorough investigation into the cause of a gas explosion. The death toll at a coal mine in northern China's Shanxi province has reached 82, and two people are still missing. It's understood company executives responsible for the mine are now in custody. Anthony Albanese has become emotional while defending his plans to overhaul negative gearing and the capital gains tax. The Prime Minister telling Labor supporters at a conference in Victoria, it's about helping younger Australians. He says young people are missing out at auctions because they're bidding against investors who have the Australian taxpayer on their side. But the Shadow Treasurer says the budget is a war on self-starters and small businesses. Police have fatally shot a man north of Brisbane. It's understood the male made threats while armed with a gun. The search continues for a five-month-old who was last seen in Western Sydney. And a warning not to go into the water along the east coast this weekend. Not only is much of Queensland and northern New South Wales being smashed by hazardous surf, but all the recent rain and the cooler temperatures are creating the perfect storm for sharks. Josh Fraser's now 2 from 2 as a senior coach with Carlton, defeating Port Adelaide by 34 points.
1: Yeah, it's fun winning. I was really happy with tonight's performance. I thought we were able to consolidate some things that we went to work on during the week.
16: While Collingwood celebrated Scott Pendlebury's game record with a win over West Coast by 10 points at the G, and Geelong defeated Sydney by 27 points.
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28: Well, this is the show with a reason for every song we play. Third anniversary this week of Tina Turner's passing. That's why she's our feature artist. Coming up, the Aussie Top 5 recap from this week in 1988. Update the latest music news. Billy Joel's Turnstiles was released 50 years ago. That is our classic album double. And let's start with a trio of birthdays. We run through everybody on our birthday list. And one of the last things we do each week on This Week in Music, let's start with three that have been blowing out candles, including Cher. Welcome to This Week in Music.

0: This week in music, on with a reason for every song we play. There's a trio of birthdays to start the show with Gautier, Jim Magini from the Oils, and Cher.
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0: Yeah, Tina Turner's the feature artist this week. She passed away 3 years ago in Switzerland at home. Here she is talking about the appeal of rock and R&B songs to her audience.
9: The songs that you sing has to relate to them. 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Those kids can't relate to that. You know, they're naughty. They want to hear some fun things. Rock and roll is fun. It's full of energy. It's full of laughter. It's naughty. To me, a lot of rhythm and blues songs are depressing. They are, because it's a culture you're writing about and a way of life. Rock and roll is white, basically, because white people haven't had that much of a problem, so they write about much lighter things and funnier things.
0: Here's a song that straddles R&B and rock with great dance moves to go with it. Nutbush City Limits, Tina Turner is our feature artist on This Week in Music.

0: Tina Turner is our feature artist on This Week in Music. More from her throughout the show as we remember her passing 3 years ago in Switzerland. You got Jason Staveley here, John Farnham, part of our defining moment for you next. Before the end of the hour, we'll catch up with Cram from Spiderbait. They've got a busy little while ahead of them. Not only are Spiderbait hitting the road in July, in June they get inducted into the ARIA Hall of Fame. At the same time as Cram is on the road in the Australian Rock Collective. Now, ARC is made up of Cram, Darren Middleton from Powderfinger, Jets, Mark Wilson and Davey Lane from UMI. Every year they do a tour recreating a classic album. This time round, it's Hotel California from the Eagles. We'll talk to Cram about that before the end of the hour. And our Aussie Top 5 chart recap is on the way as well from May 23rd, 1988.
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0: Yeah, this week in 1987, John Farnham's Whispering Jack was released on CD, making it the first locally produced compact disc in Australia.
20: Wheatley didn't tell me until the day of the thing that the album was going to be the first compact disc printed in Australia. And I was very lucky they presented me with number one off the production line. It was printed in the purest form of Kalgoorlie gold. It's not worth much at all, please. But it's very important to me. I'm very proud of that.
0: Please just punch John Farnham as this week in 1987, Whispering Jack became the first locally manufactured CD in Australia. Great defining moment. And from the album, here's Reasons on This Week in Music.

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1: As This Week in Music, there's Eric Clapton, the unplugged version of Layla. As This Week in 1979, Eric married Patty Boyd, former wife of George Harrison. You got Jason Staveley here on the subject of marriages. Barnsey and Jane got married this week in 1981. We'll play Jimmy in just a couple of minutes and then catch up with Cram from Spiderbait.
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0: Well, Graham from Spiderbait is a member of ARC, the Australian rock collective. They are touring the country next month, playing Hotel California from the Eagles from cover to cover. 50th anniversary this year of the album. What do you love about it, Cram?
4: Well, I think it's really seen as, and quite rightly so, as their masterpiece record. And it's interesting that they recorded that record and Fleetwood Mac recorded Rumours in the same year. I think Fleetwood Mac won the Grammy. But both in essence under duress, it's well documented the whole issues with Fleetwood Mac, with everyone breaking up and yet them still continuing on to create one of the greatest albums of all time. And a similar thing with the Eagles, where I think they recorded most of it in Miami. I love how Black Sabbath were recording next door to them, and whenever they tried to do a really quiet song, they couldn't because Ozzy and Tommy and the boys are just really, really pumping, super loud, recording technical ecstasy. But just there's so many songs on the record that are about what's it really like at the top of the mountain, and you know, fame and fortune and, you know, wealth is all there, but also this sense of emptiness, so particularly with songs like New Kid in Town, which I think is a masterpiece. And funnily enough, Glenn's only song on the record, which is a curious thing. Life in the Fast Lane, The Last Resort, it just Don's just sort of like, oh, this is what it's like when you make it, is actually that there's an emptiness there, which I think there's a beautiful emptiness, and I think they captured that beautifully. And I mean, Hotel California, the title track, I mean, it could be about Hollywood, it could be about fame, you know, you can check out any time you like, but you can never leave. I mean, what a fantastic concept around fame, which is essentially saying that everyone will always know who you are, but you don't ever, you're not lucky enough to be anonymous anymore, and, you know, you're stuck here. And I really do think the record is incredible.
0: As a singing drummer, tell me about your admiration of Don Henley.
4: It's been one of my great pleasures and challenges, I think, to be playing Don and singing Don, because they're both individually very have unique peculiarities. Don has a very high range, but he sounds really effortless, kind of similar to someone like Paul McCartney. And his drumming is really iconic. It has a similarity to someone like Ringo, but I think he's there's a little much more shuffle in it. And just getting my head around the two aspects of his playing and singing has been wonderful. I've really enjoyed it. I honestly cannot wait to start this tour. It's going to be mega.
0: You can find out all the dates and get your tickets with the Australian Rock Collective at livenation.com.au. My favourite song on the album is Victim of Love. Let's play Cram's New Kid in Town on This Week in Music.

0: This week in music, there's Martika, who's on our birthday list. We'll run through everybody that's been celebrating this week before the end of the show. Another track from Tina Turner coming up in the next 10, 15 minutes or so. Latest music news next hour as well. And our classic album double is Turnstiles from Billy Joel. Not one of the, well, it's a little off-Broadway, so to speak, but still a great album. And Billy talks about making it before the end of the show.
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17: Good morning, Alana McIntyre here with the latest. Donald Trump has signalled a peace deal with Iran could be close and says the Strait of Hormuz will be open. The US president has posted on Truth Social saying the final aspects and the details of the deal are currently being discussed and will be announced shortly. CNN correspondent Julia Benbrook says world leaders are talking right now.
18: At least some of the leaders were encouraging Trump to accept the framework of this agreement to bring the conflict to an end, with at least one regional leader saying that those talks were positive.
17: It's understood there is no mention of Iran's nuclear program in the deal. At least 82 people have been killed in a coal mine explosion in northern China, and two are still missing. Authorities say a rigorous investigation is being conducted and those responsible are going to be severely punished. There are reports some of the management team of the mine have been detained. A man has been shot dead by police at a home north of Brisbane. It's understood the male was armed with a gun and was making threats at officers in Narangbar overnight following reports of a domestic violence incident. Two cars have been set on fire in Melbourne's west, with masked men seen on the run in Braybrook. An alleged drunk driver has survived a shocking crash in Adelaide, the vehicle landing on the beach with a pole impaling her windshield. And thick fog has blanketed Sydney this morning, prompting warnings for drivers to take care as the Queensland coast is smashed by powerful surf. Scott Pendlebury's record-breaking 433rd match for Collingwood has been celebrated with a win over West Coast at the MCG. The Pies defeating the Eagles by 10 points in front of about 90,000 fans. Coach Craig McRae says he'll never forget it.
19: The history, and it's such an incredible history, I just feel so grateful to be part of it. Yeah, and you go out and then you see the crowd, it's just incredible, like visual of black and white. It was such a big game for us and big day for us. Just wanted to make sure we performed.
17: While the Blues have had another win under Josh Fraser, Carlton defeating Port Adelaide by 34 points.
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0: Got a Black Sorrow song we haven't played for a while coming up in the next 20 minutes or so, because Joe Camilleri is on our birthday list. And it was also this week, 6 years ago, six long years ago, that Powderfinger reformed for a one-off live stream gig in the middle of lockdown. Remember those days? Got a track from that One Night Only session coming up. And let's start the hour with a couple of, firsts this week. In 1983, David Bowie had his first American number one hit single. Prince had his first American top 10 hit single. Let's start with that. Here's Little Red Corvette on This Week in Music.

0: This week in Music Zone with a couple of firsts from 1983. David Bowie had his first American number one hit single in Let's Dance, a song that was produced by Nile Rodgers.
1: I was staying at his house in Switzerland. Frankly, I was asleep, and he walked into my bedroom and he says, "Nile, darling, I think this is a hit." And I went, "Oh, cool, man, let me hear it." And he starts playing on a folk guitar, 12-string guitar with only 6 strings on it. Ding, ding, ding, ding, ding, ding, ding. And I go, David, what do you call that? Let's Dance.
0: Also this week in 1983, Prince had his first American top 10 hit in Little Red Corvette.
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0: feature artist. It's Tina Turner, who sadly passed away 3 years ago this week. Here's Tina talking about establishing herself as a solo artist.
8: A lot of it was seeing Anne Margaret Olsen Smith show. She had male dancers and the greatest costumes, and they performed. And she didn't have a record. I thought, well, I can do that. And I wanted to do that. I knew then that I could decide what tempos the song should be when they're still fast, but it's my tempo. It's everything then was mine. All of the times on stage, I felt I wanted to sing more ballads. I felt at that moment I was going to do whatever I wanted to do. I was thrilled.
0: Of course, the Private Dancer album was the big comeback chart success. Here's the title track from that album. Tina Turner is our feature artist on This Week in Music.

0: This week in music, there's a track from the Black Sorrows we don't play every day. It's a good one too. Harley and Rose, as Joe Camilleri is on our birthday list. You got Jason Staveley here updating the latest music news for you in the next 15 minutes or so. The Aussie Top 5 recap is coming up from May 23rd, 1988. And up next, a band who got back together for the first time 6 years ago this week to perform acoustically online in lockdown.
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0: This Week in Music, with a reason for every song we play. We get Dire Straits on the list this weekend because they released Sultans of Swing this week back in 1978. And Powderfinger's unplugged version of These Days was before that. They performed a one-off live stream charity gig called One Night Only this week 6 years ago. Their first performance together in over a decade as we went through lockdown.
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0: The Kylie documentary series hit Netflix this week and went straight to number one. It covers every facet of her career, from her relationship with Jason Donovan to Michael Hutchence.
2: I had so many firsts with him. I'd never felt like I had blinkers on, but he took them off. I was at the perfect age. I was 21 years old. He was hilarious and cultured and tender.
3: I just felt like I had my person there. I really did.
2: I got a phone call. And yeah, I don't remember what words she said, but it was like, he's gone. I got the flight back to Sydney for the funeral. And I just went, oh, that's another first. This is my first service that I've been to. Like, okay, always with the firsts. You know?
0: It's really good. Kylie's very open all the way through. I'm about two-thirds of the way through it. If I have one criticism, it seems that they've forgotten Michael Gudinski's involvement in Kylie's career. Yeah, that seems to have been completely overlooked. We cannot forget that it was Mushroom Records that launched Kylie with Locomotion, but still, a great watch. HBO have got a series on Earth, Wind & Fire launching next month as well. An upcoming biopic about Billy Joel has clearly gotten under Billy's skin. He's described it as, quote, legally and professionally misguided. He clearly doesn't want us to see it. Casting's currently underway, and it was confirmed this week that none of Billy Joel's songs will be licensed for use in the movie, which makes a very boring soundtrack. And Ricky Martin's gig on Thursday in Montenegro was interrupted by some idiot in the crowd letting off tear gas canisters. The show stopped for a while, but did continue. And with that, you're up to date on This Week in Music.
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0: It's This Week in Music. There's some very early Ice House for the weekend. Love in Motion, as Ivor Davies is on our birthday list.
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0: I've dug out the chart here from May 23rd, 1988. And Rick Astley was at number five.
2: When I fall in love, it will be forever.
0: Terence Trent D'Arby was at four.
3: Sign your name across my heart. I want you to be my baby.
0: Can you see the pattern? There's a lot of ballads on this chart. Number three was from Michael Bolton.
4: Sitting on the dock of the bay, wasting time.
0: Cheap Trick at two.

And the number one song on May 23rd, 1988 here in Australia was from Billy Ocean. Here's Get Out of My Dreams, Get Into My Car. It's This Week in Music.

0: Dan is away, so I am flying solo. But that's okay because we've got Nathan Land coming in to keep me company with Gorn Fishin. I need to find out about this massive lineup for the Darwin Festival. So Kate Fell is going to be in the studio telling us all we need to know. And the secret sound is jackpotted to $2,350. I'll see you all from 5:30 a.m. Monday.
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16: The Magpies have celebrated a historic night with a 10-point win over the Eagles at the G. Scott Pendlebury speaking to Fox Sports after his record-breaking night playing his 433rd game.
17: It feels like it's been an eternity, but it's gone quick at the same time. And I thought I was playing basketball at one stage there when I threw the ball out of the pack, but the umpires were on me, so I should have let that one slip. But it's been a hell of a ride, and there's still more in the tank, though.
16: The victory came at a cost. Jamie Elliott suffered a knee injury and Carlton recorded a 34-point win over Port.
18: M-I-X. Yeah, good morning. You're with Nick and Luke here at the Camping World and Complete Angler Expo sale. This is fabulous. It's going to be a very, very busy day here out here today, Luke. And big day here yesterday as well, they tell me.
19: Yeah, I was down here yesterday and so many people down here getting some amazing deals on board. But they're restocked. They've got everything ready for you and at a discounted price. This only happens once a year as well. And this is your last day to get on down to Camping World and take advantage of all these amazing deals. Not to mention there's reps on site to answer any questions you've got and plenty happening all throughout the day, eh, Danksy?
18: Absolutely. Entertainment for the kids as well. But don't forget to talk about the team, how you can prove that you're in the big league with the Complete Angler Meet Along Club. I'm going to find out a bit more about that this morning as well. We're here at Camping World and Complete Angler Expo Sale. You cannot miss it on the Berrima Highway. We're next to Mole World, but forget about that. Just look for the big blow-up man, the Mix 1049 van and all the flags up and down the highway. Come and say hello to us and we'll grab some of the experts on to have a chat to us this morning as well and some of the team here at Camping World and Complete Angler. So a big morning here till midday. They're here all day. But let's get on with some music. Here's Simple Minds and don't you forget about me here on Mix 1049.

0: 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Mix 104.9 with Nick and Luke here at the Camping World and Complete Angler Expo sale. People are starting to turn up already. And to be honest, I got here this morning not knowing what to expect, but it's definitely like an expo sale. It's like a small show. They've got equipment all outside in the car park, plus the expert team inside. You can even get a coffee here. And come along and join us. You can't miss us on the Stuart Highway. But joining us now, Luke, over to you.
1: Yeah, Kevin, the owner of Camping World. I mean, 17 years in the territory operating and giving some of the best camping equipment around. And this is your one-day sale that you have every single year. Tell us a little about what people can expect down here.
2: Yeah, so our expo sale has been going now for about 10 years now. So we get reps up from down south, all our good suppliers, and they know their product off by heart. So you need the advice. You need to find out what's going on with their stuff. Come and talk to them. So we've got Big Green Egg here. We've got Super Fit seat covers. We've got Oricom, Darchi. The new one's Alucab, which is South African-made rooftop tents. We've got Travis from Wild Track here. There's just a whole array of guys. Guys from Yeti, they're here as well. So if you need the information or you want information on the product, come and see us.
1: Yeah, not only about all the information as well, everything here has got a red tag on it as well. Everything's on sale here. You're saving quite a lot of money throughout here. There's quite a lot of products. What's your number one product you would say you really think is a red hot bargain? Because I saw some of the radios before. They were like $200, $300 off.
2: Yeah, so Oricom's got some awesome deals here at the moment. So these are prices you only see at our expo sale. We don't do this otherwise during the year. You need to be here this weekend and you'll get the best prices on the gear that's here. So the reps that are here, they've got stuff red hot pricing.
1: Yeah, and it was obviously across the weekend, started Saturday and it's ending today. Plenty of stock in store. What time do you guys close today?
2: 3 p.m. this afternoon.
1: So you have 3 p.m. to get down here to Camping World and take advantage of all these amazing expo deals, unless you're going to have to wait an entire year. And the dry season's felt like it's just started yesterday at this point.
2: Yeah, it's a bit humid this morning, but King's birthday weekend's coming up in a couple of weeks, and that's the time to get out.
1: I guarantee there are a couple of people out and about this weekend thinking, oh, I need that for my camping, for my fishing. Yep. This is the perfect time to pop on down and take advantage of
2: all
1: these deals.
2: Absolutely, and there's big deals on fishing at the moment too, so come and see Jason and the boys in that area.
0: Of course, and the other big event coming to the top end is the supercars. There's some fabulous chairs here that you can take to the supercars. You can take your own little Esky with you, and what a great idea to take in a couple of weeks' time.
2: There's some amazing chairs out these days in the camping space. Lightweight, they're in backpacks, they're all that sort of stuff, very compact, or big comfortable recliners.
0: A recliner at the supercars.
2: Wouldn't that be good?
0: Yeah, ideas just lit up for me there. So come and join us here. And Kevin, we'll get you back on this morning. We're here till midday, but of course, you're here at 3 o'clock when your barbecue and beer starts out the back for the boys.
2: Absolutely, yeah. Big Green Egg. We're having breakfast now. So if you want to taste the best food on a Big Green Egg, come and see us right now.
0: Yeah, you can't miss us on the Stuart Highway. As I said, look out for all the flags. Big blow-up inflatable man and the Mix 104.9 van there. Seen a few cars drive in here. Plenty of parking right out in front where you just got to walk straight in. And more importantly, it's easy to pack the gear in when you purchase it and put it in your car.
2: And we'll even give you a hand to do that.
0: Absolutely. So come and join us here at the Camping World and Complete Angler Expo sale just next to My World on the Stuart Highway. Thanks, Kim. We'll speak to you later on this morning.
2: Cheers. Thank you.
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some Billy Joel off of his fourth studio album coming out in 76 off of Turnstile there on Mix 104.9. 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They're having their massive expo sale. 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